0: 2 degrees. Tomorrow, the chance of a shower or two, 8 to 21 for Thursday. Friday, a shower or two, and showers at this stage ahead to a Saturday.
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There we are, Martina McBride. I always want to say that with a Scottish accent for some reason. I think it must be the McBride. And I love you. It is James Hepplewhite this morning, Wednesday morning, 24th of June. Hopefully you can stick around. We'll hear from Things of Stone and Wood, some local homegrown talent as well. And we'll hear a song from Carole King that she covered in the early 1980s that was originally a hit for the Chiffons back in 1962. I think it was written by Carole King and Jerry Goffin as well. As we continue on right now, here's a song from Elton John and Charlie Puth that actually features both of them writing about the songs and their relationships. This is After All here at Loving Life.

0: There we are, some local homegrown music here at Loving Life. Mark Boxall and Forgive Me with Strange in brackets. Yes, I'd like to hear the unstrange version of that song. Don't forget, too, you can hear more local homegrown music with Homegrown Sunday afternoons between 4 and 6, thanks to Gillespie Plumbing and the Buckley Music Group with Rob and Damo here at Loving Life 103.1. Today, remaining fine, clear, sunny. We're heading for 22.
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0: Loving Life 103.1 and Gwen Stefani Cool as we play better music and more of us. It is James here this morning. Quick sponsorship break, then NXS lined up. 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

Loving Life 103.1 there, Big Sky Mountain and Bed of Roses. We've got the local news headlines on the way at 11 this morning. Then stick around, better music and more of it continues. Right now, here's a group that formed in Minneapolis, Minnesota back in 1981. Their big hit was in 1992 with this song, Soul Asylum. Here's Runaway Train here at Loving Life 103.1.

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1: The New South Wales State Budget has delivered mixed reactions across the Clarence Valley, handed down yesterday in State Parliament. Clarence MP Richie Williamson says while some areas will benefit, there are concerns about what regional communities have missed out on. Meanwhile, Regional Transport Minister Jenny Acheson says those who own a private vehicle will benefit with a reduction in car registration for the next 12 months. Award-winning children's author Katrina Nanastad is in Grafton today, meeting students at South Grafton Public School. She'll also host a public meet and greet tonight from 6 o'clock at the Grafton Cathedral in Duke Street. Families of Year 10 students at South Grafton High School are being encouraged to attend a subject selection information night next Tuesday, helping students plan for their senior years and future career paths. And in sport, Grafton Hockey will come alive with colour this Saturday as players and supporters gather for the annual Do It For Holly Day, celebrating the life and legacy of Holly Butcher with a day of family-friendly activities planned. And that is what's making local news today, Wednesday, June 24.
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8: And good morning. Fine, clear, sunny for today. Heading for 22 degrees. Tomorrow, the chance of a shower or two. 8 to 21 for Thursday. Friday, a shower or two. And showers at this stage ahead to a Saturday.
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as we play better music and more of it. This is Loving Life. Janet Jackson and Together Again, that we are, for another hour with the Zac Brown Band on the way. Laura Branigan and Midnight Oil in there as well, but having a birthday today. Mick Fleetwood, he was born on this day back in 1947. He blows out 78 candles today. He was the drummer with Fleetwood Mac and one of their founders. Here's one of their big ones from the 70s now. This is Don't Stop here at Loving Life 103.1.

0: Loving Life 103.1, Midnight Oil, King of the Mountain, a song that's many people think's a reference to Peter Brock at the Bathurst 1000 held at Mount Panorama, but that's not the case. Drummer Rob Hurst from the band said the song's actually inspired by a foot race at Mount Carora and the surrounding natural beauty and unique history of the Noosa hinterland. Today we're heading for 22 degrees, remaining fine, clear and sunny.
1: The Grafton Ghosts are back home this Sunday at Frank McGowan Field. The Mighty Blue and White will take on the Sawtell Panthers. Don't miss all the action of Group 2 Rugby League right here in the Jacaranda City. The Ghosts will be keen to get a win in all grades, but will Panthers roar back down the M1? 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

0: as we play better music and more of it. This is Loving Life, Farrah Cutchinson and Rock and Roll. It is James this morning. Don't forget to, a little later on tonight, Robin back on the radio with the Wednesday night reboot tonight from 7, between 7 and 8. Some music and interesting conversation. Then the 80s at 8. That's tonight here at Loving Life.
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Well, that sounds like a party. I haven't had a party like that for many a year. The weekend and can't feel my face here at Loving Life 103.1. Heading up towards midday, we've got the air news coming up at noon. And then Damo back into the chair broadcasting live from our brand new station sponsor, the McLean Medical Centre. That's coming up after midday. That's my lot for this morning. Thank you very much for your company this morning. I certainly hope you've enjoyed the music in my company. We'll do it again tomorrow morning from 9. Right now, here's Madness from the early 1980s. I'm going to sing along with this one too. Here's Our House here at Loving Life.

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1: The New South Wales state budget was handed down yesterday in Parliament. Clarence MP, the Nationals' Richie Williamson, says there are some winners and losers.
2: It was terrific to see the redevelopment of Grafton Base Hospital locked into the budget now, an allocation of $31 million for next financial year. So that's locked and loaded. Also in the budget was the extra $20 million for the Grafton Maternity Unit. That's terrific. But cost of living measures have been very disappointing for regional New South Wales. While the city is getting a further toll cap relief of $520 a year, there's nothing really for regional New South Wales. I thought it was an opportunity to help with electricity bills. I thought it was an opportunity to help with other cost of living measures, but sadly, not too much there. There is a 12-month reduction in car registration of $100. That is bipartisan. We support that too. So, yes, an opportunity lost, but a double-edged sword for those in the Clarence.
1: Meantime, New South Wales Regional Transport Minister Jenny Acheson says there's some good news for road users in the Clarence.
3: Yeah, so the government's providing a $100 cost of living discount on annual rego for privately owned vehicles, as well as a discount of $80 for motorbikes. This will mean when people go down to service New South Wales, they'll need $100 less if they want to register their car. And it's aimed at helping ease those cost of living pressures for people in New South Wales. This is about helping the 4 million privately registered vehicles in New South Wales. So this will put hard-earned money back in people's pockets before they have to actually spend it. So that's the great part about this. All they have to do is, from the 21st of July, get their rego papers as normal. That scheme will apply for the year. They'll be able to spend $100 less.
1: Award-winning children's author Katrina Nanastad will be in Grafton today, visiting students from South Grafton Public School. She says this is one part of the role as an author she really enjoys.
4: A lot of variety, so obviously the bulk of my time is spent at home in my study, daydreaming and writing stories, which is my absolute favourite thing to do in the whole wide world. But then a lot of the time too, I'm out and about travelling, going to festivals, doing school visits, doing things like this Lit Up program in Grafton, where I get out and about and visit schools and talk to kids and share my passion for stories and reading.
1: Ms. Nanastad will be also holding a meet and greet tonight from 6 o'clock at the Grafton Cathedral in Duke Street. An opportunity to listen and ask questions.
4: Yeah, absolutely. That's open to anyone, adults and children alike. And it's an in-conversation where I'll be answering questions, doing a bit of an interview and then opening up to questions from the community just about my books and my writing and anything they might want to know about life as an author.
1: Year 10 students from South Grafton High School and their families are getting prepared for their final years ahead with a subject selection information night coming up at the school next Tuesday. Principal of South Grafton High, Daniel Moore, explains.
5: So lots of information for kids around making those choices for their senior studies. They can hear from experts and hear what the subjects have to offer, but also around school-based traineeships and all the opportunities now that can be accessed in Year 11 and 12. Great, great opportunities there.
0: Loving Life, Local Sport.
1: There'll be plenty of colour and fun at Saturday's Grafton Hockey Games as they remember one of their own, Holly Butcher, with the annual Do It for Holly Day. Event organiser and good friend Taylor Gossey says it'll be a fun-filled day for the whole family.
6: We are going to be raising some awareness about blood donation on Saturday. We've got a heap planned again, lots of dress-ups and everything, face painting from 9 until 12. We'll have a sausage sizzle running from lunchtime. This year, really happy to announce, thanks to Action Coaches, that we're going to have a little bit of a blood run initiative where Action Coaches have kindly donated a bus that we can use. They're calling it the Hop On, Roll Up and Save Lives Blood Run of 2026.
1: And she says the bus and driver have been booked thanks to Action Coaches.
6: What we've done is we've locked in a date of September 26th, so it's just after hockey season where it warms up a little bit. We'll be able to hop on the bus. They've kindly donated a driver as well, so big thanks to Deborah. And, yeah, we'll go down. We have the potential to have over 30 people on the bus, and if we can fill those 30 appointments, we'll save 100 lives just in a morning.
1: And that is the very latest in Loving Life. Life, local news and sport. The weather details are next.
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1: And a very good afternoon to you as we come to you live from beautiful downtown Maclean. And the Bureau says remaining fine and sunny today. Late showers again tomorrow at a top of 21 degrees. Looking ahead for Friday, late showers in 20. 19 and showers on Saturday. Sunday, possible showers in 20. And into next week, more rain about 20 on Monday and 22 on Tuesday with more possible showers. That's what we're chasing today across the Clarence Valley. 22 degrees right now, sitting on 18 at 8 minutes past midday. That is the latest in local news, sport and weather.
12: Ah, lunchtime at last. 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

0: Good afternoon. Coming to you from River Street, McLean this afternoon from McLean Medical and Radiology. And I'm pleased to say that one half of the brains of the operation down here at McLean Medical and Radiology is the lovely Lindsay. Hello.
1: Hello. How are you?
0: I am terrific. I tell you what a view. I mean, will you get any work done?
1: I do say we have the best view in the Clarence right now.
0: You certainly do. Lucky. What a great kitchen you have in here.
1: Yes, yeah. Like
0: this is the spot to be. That's where we're broadcasting upstairs at McLean Medical at the moment. Now, I want to go back to the beginning. How did you and Hayley come up with this idea of having McLean Medical and a brand new radiology in beautiful McLean?
1: Well, yes, it actually began over a netball game.
0: Is that right?
1: Yes. Hayley and I, we weren't playing each other, thankfully, but we were playing on adjacent courts. And Hayley looked over at me and said, "Hey, you know how to take x-rays, hey?" And that's how it began.
0: Wow.
1: Yeah, something like that.
0: How many years ago would that have been?
1: Probably about 2 years ago now.
0: Okay.
1: Yeah, close to it.
0: Yep. And can you actually imagine back then that this would be the end result?
1: Absolutely not, no. It's been, where things first started and where things are now, it has just grown and grown. And, yeah, it's amazing. We're here, we're ready to open and looking forward to Saturday.
0: It's certainly going to be a big day on Saturday. Of course, the doors open at 10:30 right through till 1 o'clock with official opening by Richie at midday. Talk to us about the radiology part of it, because that's your, I guess you could say, where you excel.
1: Yeah, yep. So Hayley had a problem, obviously being... having all her patients were having issues getting access to medical imaging in the Clarence. Obviously, people have to travel or people have to pay money to get decent imaging before having to go and see specialists. Obviously, coming from my background, I've worked here in the Clarence for close to 14 years, so I know how difficult it is for our community. So she came to me and said, "Look, this is something that I'd like to do. Do you think we can do it?" Which at first I said, "No, you're absolutely crazy," but here we are. So yes, we have a full suite of services. We have a beautiful brand new MRI, a beautiful Philips CT, X-ray, OPG and a bone density machine as well. So Wow. We've brought the whole suite here.
0: That's amazing. And the actual MRI machine, you actually had to get a crane to lift it in.
1: Yeah. It's a bit of a process, but yeah, we were very lucky. It was beautiful weather the day that we opened the hatch, we took the roof off the building, craned the magnet in and closed it up.
0: And is it a big machine, like for big people like myself?
1: Yeah. So we're very passionate about trying to make mobility and access for people of all walks of life in the area, because we do know sometimes that has been an issue as well. So we've all of our machines are designed for people of all body shapes, sizes and access.
0: And I guess the great thing is, being a brand new business, it created a lot of employment.
1: Yes, yeah. We've been overwhelmed with the amount of people that obviously are excited about our businesses opening up, and we are so lucky that we have a great service to offer the community, but also great clinicians and admin staff as well. Very highly trained and specialised staff. So, yeah, we'll be looking after people in the Clarence very well.
0: And it's not just for people in McLean, it's for the whole Clarence Valley.
1: Correct, yeah. There was a gap in the service, obviously, in multiple areas. So, yeah, we just wanted to provide high-quality imaging close to home for lots of people. So people don't have to travel to the Gold Coast, people don't have to travel to Coffs Harbour. They can just turn up here in beautiful McLean, grab a coffee next door and, yeah, get their imaging done.
0: Because there you go, you've got a coffee shop right in the actual complex, Bowen's Cafe.
1: Yeah, we're very lucky. I think all the staff are pretty happy with that too.
0: Absolutely. Are you looking forward to Saturday? Will it be a bit of a sigh of relief once the doors are open?
1: Yeah, I think so. I think we're just so excited. We're so ready. We can't wait to show people this beautiful building that's been purpose-built for us. We've been very lucky with our builder, Andrew Tom, who's, he's gone above and beyond with the construction of this facility as well, and listen to both Hayley and myself of what we need and what the community needs. We're very excited to show people through, show them all the beautiful machines and show them our beautiful outlook and where we are.
0: I remember about 20 years ago when there was a different building here, but that actually unfortunately burnt down. So Andrew had to build this from the ground up.
1: Yeah, yeah.
0: That's fantastic. Well, look, thank you for having us down here. Great to have a chat to you, and good luck on Saturday. 10:30, the doors open.

0: Everyone's welcome to come down. There's a bit of a free sausage sizzle as well. Cutting of the cake and the official ribbon cutting around about midday with Richie. Good luck with everything. I think
1: Thank
0: it's
1: you.
0: Magnificent for the not just McLean, but the whole Clarence Valley.
1: Thanks so much.
0: No worries. There we go. The lovely Lindsay, part of the dream team here. The dream started on a netball court. Can you believe that? Darn McLean Netball Association. Yeah. Was it McLean or was it Yamba?
2: I'm Yamba. She's
0: McLean. Oh, okay. So no one's better than the other, that's for sure. All right. It is 17 minutes past midday here at Loving Life 103.1. More special guests to talk to right throughout the course of the afternoon. We're here through till 4 o'clock.

0: Vixens are falling here at Loving Life 103.1 as we come to you live from McLean Medical and Radiology on this sunny Tuesday, Wednesday afternoon it is. We're down here, of course, ahead of their grand opening on Saturday, where the whole community is invited to come down and have a look at this magnificent venue for not just McLean residents, but the whole Clarence Valley community. It's so exciting for the area to know that there's going to be affordable medical and also radiology for the whole community. We'll talk more about that throughout the course of the afternoon. 24 past midday, it is the Country Lunch Pack here at 103.1.
1: The Grafton Ghosts are back home this Sunday at Frank McGowan Field. The Mighty Blue and White will take on the Sawtell Panthers. Don't miss all the action of Group 2 Rugby League right here in the Jacaranda City. The Ghosts will be keen to get a win in all grades, but will Panthers roar back down the M1? The Grafton Ghosts, proudly sponsored by the Crown Hotel, BMC Construction, the Grafton Brewery, NJS Concreting, and the Clarence Valley's Loving Life 103.1.
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0: 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That is Max Jackson. A new music from her for the Country Lunch Pack and Shotgun Slide. 25-1. We're broadcasting live from McLean Medical and Radiology. Down here in beautiful River Street, McLean, they've got their grand opening happening on Saturday from 10:30 with the official ribbon cutting by Richie at midday. And you can come down and have a look at how good this new facility looks. And it's not just for beautiful downtown McLean, it's for the whole Clarence Valley. We'll learn more right after this.
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0: The Country Lunch Pack here at Loving Life 103.1 as we come to you live and local this afternoon from beautiful River Street, McLean. We're here, of course, from McLean Medical and Radiology. Their big grand opening on Saturday from 10:30. But we thought we'd come down a bit early and get a bit of a sneak peek and talk to the wonderful staff that are down here, because they have been working extremely hard to get it ready and open by Monday for you. But you get the chance to come down on Saturday and have a bit of birthday cake, not birthday cake, but celebration cake as well. And Richie, our local state MP, will be doing the honours around about midday. Well, we spoke earlier with Lindsay from the radiology here in McLean, and I've got one of the ultrasound nurses. Is that right? Is that how I would say that, Cassie?
1: Oh, yeah. Sonographer.
0: Sonographer. Yeah. I couldn't say the word. That's why I just called you a nurse.
1: Look, we get sonographer. We get everything. Anything that works is fine.
0: So how long have you been a sonographer for?
1: So I've now been doing this for, I think, around 11 years,
0: wow,
1: give or take.
0: You don't look that old.
1: Thank you. Very dim light in the ultrasound rooms. It's helpful.
0: So what is it about ultrasounds that you love so much?
1: I think being able to be side by side with the patient in kind of some of their best moments but some of their worst moments is something that really appeals to me. Being able to make a difference as well with that respect. But yeah, it's pretty cool.
0: So what sort of ultrasounds do you do? Obviously when a woman's pregnant, you get obviously an ultrasound for that. But what sort of other things do you do for ultrasounds?
1: Look, we can do pretty much almost every body part. So except for a skull and a spine, we can pretty much scan everything. So
0: wow.
1: It's, yeah, pretty cool.
0: And do you have to sort of look for anything in particular when you're doing those other body parts?
1: You do. I guess you kind of like listen to the patient, which is also something that I love, kind of work out where their issue is and kind of try put all the puzzle pieces together. So every scan is kind of tailored to the patient, which I also, love doing that. So, you know, you come in with a sore knee. Why do we have a sore knee? What have you done? What ligaments are we looking at? Vice versa. So it's a bit of like a maze.
0: Yeah, okay. Have you found any like odd body parts in there, like when you weren't supposed to find them?
1: Always.
0: Yeah.
1: My body is probably I trick all my students. I'm missing vessels. I'm missing arteries. I've got extra bits and bobs. So if anyone's got it needs to train, just throw them on me and we'll call it a day.
0: Okay. So tell us about the equipment, because I know that we're talking to Lindsay before and, you know, she has gone all out to get the best of the best.
1: Yeah.
0: I mean, that's what you want in a brand new centre.
1: Absolutely.
0: You've got the brand Philips, which is a very, you know, synonymous brand when it comes to radiology. Tell me about what you use.
1: So we've got the Philips ultrasound machine. We've got two of the brand new kind of wacky-do machines out there, which is amazing. Probe-wise is kind of what we use. So we have probably about 20 different probes. So every different organ, every different patient, we're, you know, picking the right probe, doing what we need to do. We've got, which I'm really excited about for our preggies, is we've got some 3D capabilities now.
0: Wow.
1: So I really love that. That's a nice little bonding package for our mums and dads to be. Ultrasound's easy for me to read, but not everybody else, so that's great. We've also got 3D capabilities with our internal scans, which means later we'll be able to check more in depth for a lot of those gynecological kind of issues as well, and beautiful probes for vascular and MSK as well. So it's really exciting.
0: Wow. It just sounds all double dutch to me, because I'm not very smart when it comes to body parts and so forth. So what got you into being a sonographer? Why did you want to do that part of your career? What was that?
1: So I guess growing up in this area, I always wanted to do something that would give back. Growing up, you know, 15 years ago down here, there wasn't a lot of much. So I wanted to be in healthcare. I am a fainter with blood. So doctor was off the table, nursing was off the table. I know my limits. My dad had a bit of a health scare and kind of said to me, you know, if I had somebody that kind of really, really cared, it would have changed the direction of my diagnosis. And I think that's what really got me, because that's what I wanted to do. So, yeah, off I went.
0: Was there much study involved?
1: Yeah. So I was at uni for 5 years.
0: Wow.
1: Yeah. So long time. I was scanning for 3 of those, 5 days a week, and working weekends to pay the bills. So it's a long haul, but it was absolutely worth it.
0: So you've been doing this for the last, what you said, 15 years?
1: Yeah, I think about 12.
0: 12 years. So you obviously, you've been coached to come to the new centre. What are you looking forward to the most?
1: I think it's the team. The girls and guys here are just amazing. And to be able to give back to the local community is exactly what I want to be doing. So
0: now we heard how the partnership between Lindsay and Hayley came together. It was on a netball court. Were you part of the netball team at all? Like, did you, is that how you, yeah?
1: Yep. So I was a rep girl back in the day, played for the high school team, was captain up there back in my time. So me and Lindsay used to be pretty fierce rivals on the court back in the day. I now have a knee injury, so I am out. But yes, we all knew each other from netball.
0: And who did you play for?
1: Bottom Pub, McLean.
0: Oh, is that right?
1: Yeah, it was great.
0: That brings back some memories. My wife used to play for the Bottom Pub.
1: There you go. Yeah. So great sponsors back then.
0: Yeah, I know. Back in the day.
1: Oh, it was amazing.
0: So you were a regular down there, I would imagine.
1: Oh, we were. It was great. It was absolutely amazing. Shattered, it's not there anymore.
0: Exactly, I know.
1: Just like my netball career, but
0: yeah,
1: that
0: good
1: is
0: old
1: okay.
0: Bobby. And who was the other bloke that used to be on the door?
1: Oh, I don't remember. Bob was, we used to get free drinks and we won, and we were a pretty good team. So that was that right? Unfortunate for him.
0: Hey, look, congratulations on being part of the team here at McLean Radiology and, of course, McLean Medical Centre. It's going to be a great day on Saturday. Looking forward to that, meeting all the community.
1: Yeah, so excited. It's going to be amazing. And it's exciting to everyone to be able to see how everything that all these girls have been putting so much hard work and effort into. So very exciting.
0: Fantastic. Yeah. Thank you so much for coming and having a chat, Cass. Have a great afternoon.
1: You too.
0: There's a bit of a common theme going on down here. I don't know if you've actually realised, but obviously all these girls have played netball together or they've been going to the Bottom Pub. So we'll see what Hayley's got to say about that when we catch up with her before 1 o'clock this afternoon. Live on location from McLean Medical and Radiology, of course, a proud station sponsor at Loving Life 103.1.

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1: Brand new music for the Country Lunch Pack. That is Piper Rodriguez and Whiskey Talkin'. It's 7 minutes away from our local news at 1 o'clock. We're broadcasting live from McLean Medical and Radiology down here in River Street, McLean. And I'll tell you what, this has got to be the best view I have ever done a live broadcast from. I don't want to leave. I could actually just pull out the swag and just stay here. I could actually do the breakfast show from here tomorrow morning if they let me. There's a cafe next door, so I've got food, and I've got the supermarket down the road. All I need is probably a blanket. I've got the reverse cycle air conditioning. Have to talk to the executive director, the lovely Hayley, who joins me right now. Hello.
2: Hello.
1: How you doing?
2: Yeah, good.
1: Congratulations.
2: Thank you.
1: Now, there's a bit of a theme going on here.
2: Yep.
1: You and Lindsay.
2: Yep.
1: Playing on different netball courts at McLean here.
2: Yep.
1: And you come up with this idea of building this huge medical centre.
2: Yeah. Absolutely. So I had all of this kind of in mind, but I had to run into some dead ends with radiology, contacting all the big corporate, players, and we're not having any luck. And I was just chatting about it down at netball one day, and I think I was actually being a selector for one of the teams, and Lynn's was there, and we just got chatting. She's like, "Oh, I'd be interested to chat with you about it," and so that started an amazing relationship.
1: Wow.
2: Yes.
1: So you've been involved with McLean Medical Centre for a while, haven't you?
2: Yeah. So I started working at McLean Medical after my last baby was born. So 2018, I think I started there. Just needed a change from all that corporate exec life with some little kids running around. And so, I was lucky enough to get a job there just working as a practice nurse. That definitely changed the path of history.
1: I was going to say, you've gone from being a practice nurse to being an executive director of a huge, almost corporation.
2: Yes.
1: So, 100%. So what was it why you wanted to actually do this?
2: Oh, look, there was a spate of GPs in the area that had retired, and prior to me working in the GP clinic, I was a chronic disease nurse coordinator for the area health service as well as working in oncology, and I knew how hard the struggle was for people to see GPs and be able to get into them in a timely fashion. So working in GP land was great, and I was able to actually see sitting in there how bad it actually was firsthand, not through any other reason but too much demand, not enough supply. Then we had a number of GPs in the area retire, leave, and the doctor where I was, he was getting ready to retire as well, hadn't had any success recruiting anyone to take over the GP practice. And I just kind of went, we can't have another GP clinic close in the area because it was getting really scary. So I floated that idea with him, and we laughed about it and was told that nurses couldn't run GP clinics, and we had a bit of a laugh and a giggle, and we worked our way through, and so I actually owe a lot of it to him for giving me the opportunity in the first place.
1: Is he still part of the team?
2: No, Brad's retired, enjoying playing golf, I would assume. Lucky bugger.
1: Absolutely. So obviously you were just up near the post office in River Street.
2: Yeah.
1: You had an opportunity. There was a vacant block of land. You obviously spoke to the bloke that owned it and was willing to build.
2: Yeah, so that took about 18 months. We grew really quickly when I took over, extremely fast, and we started looking at different properties, got ran into lots of roadblocks, spoke to town planners, had lots and lots of issues, and then I got onto Andrew. Ironically, I play netball with his wife.
1: Of course you do.
2: Which is quite funny. So I actually contacted his wife, who's also a Lindsay, and that started the conversation.
1: Wow. It just had to happen. It was like it was meant to be.
2: Yeah, it was meant to be.
1: Yeah.
2: Meant to be. And it's, magnificent to see something so spectacular on this block that when I moved here, I think it was just after the fire. So I actually never seen the building that was here beforehand, but always heard all the stories, and it was always just this vacant, ratty block of land for such a long time. So, it was meant to be.
1: And it's magnificent. And, I mean, it's really fitted into the streetscape as well.
2: Absolutely, yeah. The designer did a magnificent job. I can't stop looking at the view.
1: It's beautiful,
2: awesome,
1: isn't it?
2: Yeah.
1: So can I ask you, where's your office?
2: I don't have one. I actually don't have an office.
1: I reckon you should just pull up stumps in here.
2: Yeah, I actually think the balcony is the place to go.
1: Yeah.
2: Depends on the time of the year and the time of the day, but I just need a PowerPoint out there and I'll be right.
1: Or just run an extension cord.
2: Yeah,
1: 100%. I mean, it's a nice breeze coming in off the water at the moment.
2: Yeah.
1: So,
2: it's a bit chilly this morning, but
1: That's magnificent. All right, so on Saturday you've got the big open day. 10:30 is when the doors open. You've got the official opening with Richie about midday with the cutting of the cake and so forth.
2: Yep.
1: When do you start taking patients?
2: Monday. That's 9 a.m. Monday, or probably 8:30 actually. Our first patients will be walking through the door.
1: Now, yep. Is it just for McLean residents or is it for the whole Clarence?
2: No, so we've got part of this building is McLean Radiology, which obviously will take patients from wherever they come. We've got a whole busload of soccer players coming from another town next week because of the long waits to get in to have MRI scans. And that's another story. But we've got McLean Medical, which is our existing GP practice, but we've also brought our walk-in clinic, which is now known as Avenue Plus, which we've got in Grafton yep. as well as here in McLean. And it will be located upstairs here. So we'll see anybody. Anybody that needs to be seen, we'll see them.
1: All right, we'll get you on a little bit later on to talk about Avenue Plus because that's another great brainchild of yours that yep. you opened prior to this opening.
2: Yes.
1: So it's been open for a couple of months now.
2: Yep, yep.
1: And I know you've been very busy.
2: I have been.
1: Have you had much sleep since you sort of, you know, got to this point where you're actually moving in?
2: Well, I'm studying my master's degree as well at the moment. So, yeah, sleep has... what is it? What's sleep? I'm a mum. What's sleep?
1: Who needs sleep?
2: That's right.
1: Exactly. Hayley, great catching up with you. We'll talk to you again before 4 o'clock this afternoon. But well done to you and to the team here. Magnificent effort to bring together such a great medical centre and radiology. And like I said, not just for McLean, but for the whole community.
2: Perfect, thank
1: no
2: you.
1: No worries. Lovely Hayley, of course, the Executive Director from McLean Medical and Radiology, our guest this afternoon here at Loving Life 103.1. 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
1: Students at South Grafton High School are preparing for some important decisions, with a subject selection information night being held next week for Year 10 students and their families. Award-winning author Katrina Nannestad is visiting Grafton today, spending time with students before meeting members of the public at a special event tonight at the Grafton Cathedral. The New South Wales government says regional motorists will benefit from measures announced in this week's state budget, with Regional Transport Minister Jenny Acheson highlighting private car registrations being reduced by $100. However, Clarence MP Richie Williamson says the budget presents both winners and losers for the region and has questioned some of the government's spending priorities. And in sport, the annual Do It For Holiday returns to the Grafton Hockey this Saturday, promising plenty of fun, colour and community spirit as players honour the memory of Holly Butcher. That's what's making news today, Wednesday, June 24.
4: 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Don't miss all the action of Group 2 Rugby League right here in the Jacaranda City. 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

0: Right across the Clarence Valley, we're playing the best songs of all time here at Loving Life 103.1 at 11 minutes past one. That is Leonardo's Bride and Even When I'm Sleeping and Phil Collins with Studio. Beautiful afternoon down here in beautiful McLean in River Street. We're broadcasting live through to 4 o'clock from McLean Radiology and Medical Centre. And, of course, there wouldn't be a medical centre without a doctor. And I thought we'd get our next guest on the phone. That's Dr. Maxine Percival. Doctor, good afternoon.
1: Hello, Dan.
0: How are you?
1: I am well, thank you.
0: Now, you must be beside yourself. Next guest on the phone, that's Dr. Maxine Percival. Doctor, good afternoon.
1: Hello, Dan.
0: How are you?
1: I am well, thank you.
0: Now, you must be beside yourself.

0: generalist, doing a lot of general medicine and obstetrics and gynecology and all sorts of things.
1: So a general practitioner, so a GP, what does that sort of mean for the person that's listening this afternoon?
0: So for a general practitioner, you've got the GP who works in the city, who looks after your blood pressure and does your blood test and looks at your scans and checks and makes sure everything's going okay. But for a rural GP, we actually have a whole lot of more skills. So we're able to do a whole lot of more procedural stuff. So in particular, things like doing antenatal care. I used to do obstetrics and deliveries. We do lumps and bumps and skin cancer treatment and diagnosis and management. But we also do a very holistic and broad-based care from life's first breath till the last that you take. And so, you know, one of the high points for me as a rural GP has been delivering babies and popping the baby on mummy's tummy and watching the baby cry and just think, how wonderful is this? And but the other sad bit, it's at the end of life, helping people to pass away with dignity at the right time.
1: Yeah. Obviously, being in medicine for such a long time, especially in regional areas, you would see the difficulty in actually attracting doctors to smaller areas.
0: Yeah. It's one of my interests is actually recruitment and retention of GPs in rural areas. And certainly before I came here, I have a past history of doing that, mainly on a state level, but a little bit on a federal level. But here in McLean, I've been mainly focusing on trying to train the next generation of GPs. And one thing you're aware of is that in the community, it's getting increasingly difficult to actually find doctors who have the skills and the commitment to actually work in a rural community. And so over the last 4 years, Hayley has encouraged me to actually start training GP registrars again, and over that time I've had the privilege of actually training some absolutely wonderful rural GPs who are absolutely spot on and very good at what they do.
1: So being a GP registrar, is that more like a bit of a training ground for them? They come for a certain amount of time and they go to the next level?
0: Yeah, so they come out of hospital about on their second year to third year postgraduate. Some of them are a little bit further along than that with hospital experience. But then general practice land is a lot different to what you see in hospital, because in hospital you're mainly dealing with emergencies, operations, people who are unwell. Whereas in general practice, we not only deal with people who are unwell, but we also look at preventive medicine and we look at how can we keep you feeling well and how, as you age, can we help you function as well as you possibly can? And if something's going wrong, where is it going wrong and what can we do about that? Yeah.
1: Which is really important. And I guess having the radiology right next door to this new medical centre, it's just a game changer, isn't it?
0: Oh, it's absolutely magnificent. I was, again, driving into work when the old Clarence Valley Imaging house burnt down a number of years ago, and I just about cried because of the loss of the service for the town. And the fact that Hayley and Lindsay have had this vision, I think is absolutely astounding, and congratulations to them for doing that. Not only having that idea, but also making that happen. And to Andrew Tom, who's actually built the building, it's absolutely, you know, they deserve a whole lot of credit.
1: It's interesting because even the Avenue Plus clinics in Grafton and McLean is another way that is giving back to the community, because we know how busy doctors are. And it is hard to get an appointment to go and see the doctor. And you certainly don't want to go and clog up the emergency department if you've got a graze or a sore knee. Mm. To go to somewhere like Avenue Plus, for example, in McLean or in Grafton, is just that extra, you know, benefit to the community.
0: Yeah. So that's called strategic planning. So Hayley and I have had a number of discussions about strategic planning over the last few years, particularly as it's become increasingly difficult to recruit appropriately trained GPs. And over the time, the Department of Health and federal government are putting more of an administrative burden on the GPs that actually clogs up our time, but stops us from doing the things that we're trained for.

0: And so with Avenue Plus, what we're looking at, and with our nurse practitioners, we're looking at how can we actually use and utilise the people with the skills that we've got to actually improve the service to the community. And so that's where the idea of the nurse practitioner comes in, of seeing the some of the acute minor problems and doing some of the paperwork, sorting out some things for us and freeing us to be able to actually treat diseases and illnesses, and allows us to use the knowledge and skills that we've got. And so now that we've got more space and we've got more rooms, I look forward to actually working at trying to streamline that and make that more efficient and providing a better service.
1: Well, I appreciate you having a chat to us this afternoon. I think it's exciting times, not only for the town of Maclean, but the whole Clarence Valley, because it's something that is desperately needed, is to have more doctors and more access to healthcare as we're all getting older.
0: Oh, absolutely. This is a good news story for the Clarence Valley.
1: Yes, certainly is. Doctor, I appreciate your time.
0: Thanks, Damien.
1: Dr. Maxine Percival, our guest this afternoon, down here at Maclean Medical and Radiology, where we're coming to you live from right through till 4 o'clock this afternoon. Grand opening coming up on Saturday from 10:30 right through to 1 o'clock with Richie cutting the ribbon and the cake around about 12 o'clock. So if you're around the area on the weekend, you want to come and have a look at state-of-the-art medical and radiology facilities, then that, of course, is the day to do it. And get excited with the staff down here who put a lot of blood, sweat and tears into getting this open in time for winter, that is for sure. It is 18 minutes past one. We are playing the best songs of all time here at Loving Life 103.1. The Pointer Sisters, right across the Clarence Valley. Good to have you company.

0: 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That is where we're broadcasting live from right through to 4 o'clock this afternoon at 22 past 1.
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0: 103.1 and standing still. 28 minutes past one, coming to you live from McLean Medical and Radiology this afternoon. Well, the staff aren't standing still. They are busily working this afternoon, making sure everything is up and going for their big open day coming up on Saturday from 10:30. Doors open through till 1 with the official opening from 1 o'clock. Now, of course, in every medical centre and radiology centre, you need a good admin team. And they have got a good admin team here at McLean Radiology. And that, of course, is the lovely Jess. Hello.
1: Hello.
0: How are you doing?
1: Good, thank you. How are you?
0: I am terrific. Now, there's been a very common theme that I've noticed in the last hour and a half.
1: Yeah.
0: And that's that a lot of the senior staff here know each other through the game of netball.
1: Yes, and you wouldn't believe that it's going to keep flowing because I also know the lovely staff here through netball.
0: Now, Hayley and Lindsay coach your daughter.
1: Yes, they both coach my daughters. One coaches one and the other coaches the other.
0: Oh, fantastic. And you're about to head off to Camden for the
1: State
0: netball.
1: Rep, yep.
0: Yeah, which is exciting.
1: Yes, very exciting, very nerve-wracking.
0: Have you got your warm clothes ready?
1: No, but I did get my hand warmers yesterday from IGA.
0: Okay. Good old Richie's, hey?
1: Yeah.
0: So tell us, Jess, your involvement with setting up and being part of the journey here for McLean Radiology. So you're not new to radiology.
1: No, I have my previous employment is radiology and obviously admin. Being here setting up, I've been working for a couple of months now, doing all the policies and procedures and getting all the bookings sorted. Phones have been operational since last week. So, yeah, taking all those appointments and getting ready for our big opening next week.
0: Are you excited?
1: Very excited. We've had a couple of patients come through this week, which has been exciting. But next week's going to be even better because we've got all our modalities coming through. So, yeah.
0: And I guess, I mean, because everything's new and the equipment's all new and you've got different equipment to other radiology centres around the valley, this is going to be the one-stop shop, isn't it?
1: Yep. It honestly is. And it's so beautiful here and all our equipment is beautiful and clean and it smells fresh here. And everyone that's walked through the doors has said how beautiful it is here. So, yeah, it's amazing.
0: And the best views of the Clarence.
1: I know, right?
0: Like, you can't...
1: Yeah.
0: You'd be lucky to get any work done.
1: I know.
0: Do you have water views in your office?
1: No.
0: Okay.
1: No, but the staff tea room does.
0: Okay. Well, that's all right then, isn't it? All right. So if people would like to get an X-ray done or an MRI or a CT scan or all that stuff that you do in radiology, what do they need to do to become a patient for you guys?
1: Just give us a call. Head to our website, grab the details off there and give us a call and we'll happily help with a booking. There obviously is procedures for some things, but yeah, give us a call and start the conversation and we'll get you in.
0: What sort of paperwork do you need before you come in?
1: Yep, so you need a referral from your doctor or your specialist or allied health like a physio or anything that is what you would go see someone for a problem. They can give you a referral and give us a call. For anything.
0: All right. And what's your website?
1: It is www.mcleanradiology.com.au.
0: Fantastic. All right. And, of course, you'll be here on Saturday, I would imagine.
1: I believe so. I'm trying to juggle this and netball.
0: That's all right. Netball can wait. This is more important, isn't it?
1: Yeah.
0: All right. And how are the girls travelling in their netball teams?
1: Good. They've done amazing. They've moved up a division and everything. So
0: that's great.
1: Yes.
0: On the new netball courts.
1: Yes.
0: No more bumps and no more cracks.
1: No more grass growing through the grass.
0: Which is fantastic. And well done to the Lower Clowns Netball Association for getting that through. I've sort of spent quite a bit of time down there over the years with my daughter and wife playing netball, and it certainly was one of those things that you'd have to sort of dodge the cracks.
1: Yep.
0: But it's looking magnificent.
1: It's great. Lots of new additions to McLean this year.
0: Which is amazing. Absolutely. There is.
1: Beautiful.
0: You've got a big civic centre being built.
1: I know. I'm hoping it's done by the end of the year.
0: Maybe. We'll see. Good on you, Jess. Thank you so much.
1: Awesome. Thank you.
0: In charge of the administration down here, of course, at McLean Radiology. The lovely Jess having a chat to us as we come to you live on location right through till 4 o'clock this afternoon. Well, of course, you need a builder to actually build this beautiful building. We're going to catch up with the builder and the man who has done a lot of the hard lifting, I guess you could say. We'll catch up with him.

0: Fuzzy back to 1983 here at Loving Life 103.1 at 22. Can you tell me who actually started that band in 1983 called The New Edition? Got a fun fact for you this afternoon. It was actually created by Bobby Brown after a failed talent show due to his stage fright. Now, Bobby actually put the group together by adding Ricky Bell and Michael Bivins in 1978. And then, of course, they recorded that Candy Girl in 1983. Bit of a fun fact for you this afternoon at 19 to 2 here at Loving Life.
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0: 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Bit of a fun fact for you. Wilson Phillips is an American pop vocal group formed in Los Angeles back in 1989. Did you know that sisters Carrie and also Wendy Wilson are the daughters of Brian Wilson from the Beach Boys and Chyna Phillips, the daughter of John and Michelle Phillips from the Mamas and the Papas? But you didn't know that this afternoon, did you? We are broadcasting live from McLean Medical and Radiology ahead of their big open day coming up on Saturday. Now, part of the McLean Radiology and Medical Centre is Avenue Plus. Now, they've been here in McLean for about 18 months. They opened up in Prince Street, Grafton, earlier this year. And I'm pleased to say the nurse practitioner is Cassie Holland, who joins me right now. Hey, Cassie, how are you?
1: I'm very well, thank you, Damo.
0: There's lots of differences between a nurse practitioner, a registered nurse, and a doctor. So let's first of all go the nurse practitioner versus the registered nurse. What's the difference there?
1: Okay, well, a nurse practitioner is an advanced practice registered nurse, and it's a master's level qualification and a type of mid-level practitioner. NPs are trained to assess patient needs, order and interpret diagnostic and laboratory tests, diagnose disease, prescribe medications and formulate current treatment plans.
0: Wow.
1: So there's not much that we can't do.
0: Yeah. So you've actually been a nurse practitioner for many, many years.
1: Yes.
0: You sort of went to Port Macquarie, then you sort of went remote.
1: Yeah, I started my nurse practitioner journey in Port Macquarie. And from there I went remote and really honed my skills.
0: And what was it like? Where did you actually end up going?
1: All through Queensland, Northern Territory, the most remote places you could possibly find.
0: Wow. Yeah. And was it rewarding for you?
1: It was very challenging and very educational.
0: Yeah, yeah. And then you made your way back to the north coast of New South Wales. And I have to ask the question because Lindsay and Hayley and also Jess, they all played netball together. Did you play netball with them as well? Is that why you're here?
1: No. Hayley poached me out of the ether.
0: Well, that's a good poach. That's a good poach. So you've actually been running the actual Avenue Plus walking clinic here in McLean since it started. So tell us about that and why that was set up.
1: Hayley and I had a conversation and one night that turned into about a 3-hour conversation. Basically, my ideals of how patients should access medical care is on-the-day medical care. I've always been passionate about timely care. And my views and my ideals lined up perfectly with Hayley's, and we came up with the concept of it was a McLean Access Clinic at the time. And basically, we had it as a walk-in clinic. And it's just so important to be able to get back to the old-fashioned ideas of the child sick, take them to the doctor, not the child sick, let's clog up ED. And it's just beautiful because we see people in a timely manner. We have very, very short waiting times, mostly about 3 to 5 minutes, and we can get patients through. And we see anything up to about 60 patients a day through that Avenue Plus.
0: Wow, that's amazing. That's amazing.
1: We've got a great team.
0: Yeah, and so now you've opened up in Grafton as well, and you've taken on that responsibility of running that. How's that been going?
1: It's been really good. A lot of people don't know that we're in Grafton. We just haven't seemed to be able to get the word out there that we are open. We're opposite the two major chemists there, just up from Friendly's in Prince Street. It works exactly the same. You can ring up and make an appointment, particularly for procedural work, or you can just walk in. And it's beautiful because, you know, if mum has to leave work, pick up the child from daycare because the child's sick, where do they go?
0: Usually clog up the AD.
1: Yeah, that's it.
0: And you can be waiting for hours up there.
1: They can walk straight in, get a clearance that the child can go back to daycare, mum can get back to work. Everything can keep going.
0: So what can nurse practitioners do that what can doctors do that nurse practitioners can't do?
1: They can order MRIs and CT scans. Some referrals to cardiology need to be done by a GP. A few medications need to be organised by GPs. But there's not a great deal.
0: Yeah, so you can write scripts, you can do all that.
1: Yes.
0: Yeah, that's amazing. I think that's a great way, especially if you can't get in to see your GP for weeks.
1: That's right.
0: And you've got a bit of a head cold, or you've got I fell down the driveway a couple of weeks ago and I had a scrape on my knee and I had to be seen. I should have come to see you.
1: Absolutely. Yeah. We do a lot of trauma work, the minor trauma work, but that's basically what we do. We just like to be able to see people on the day.
0: So how do we actually book, or can we just walk into either clinic?
1: You can just walk into either clinic.
0: Yeah, which is fantastic. Mm. So how many nurse practitioners do you have at each clinic at the moment?
1: Me.
0: You. You are busy.
1: Me, yes. I'm doing both clinics at McLean and Grafton and leading the team there. But anyone, just to give a shout out, any nurse practitioners that want to work in a very, very wonderful place, we would dearly love to talk to you.
0: And obviously registered nurses aren't nurse practitioners. So if you're a registered nurse, you've got to do a lot more study to get to that level.
1: Yes,
0: yeah. Now, obviously, you've got state-of-the-art rooms here at McLean Medical, which open up on a Saturday. What are you looking forward to the most?
1: Actually working in one place. it's just lovely. We didn't know whether the whole system was going to work when we first started out, and it's just been an absolutely outstanding success. McLean residents all around here, they know us well. They appreciate the practice. We're very well known. It's just a matter of now getting Grafton up and running, and it's just absolutely delightful. And we working very well with the GPs and the hospital. The hospital know we're there. The GPs know that we don't take over your care. We don't want you to come in and we don't want to take doctor's patients. But when that doctor's patient runs out of their antidepressant or their blood pressure script and they can't get in to see that doctor, or they get the classic thing, they get a phone call from the specialist that they're seeing tomorrow, oh, by the way, you need a new referral. I'm not sure how on earth anyone is supposed to do that without something like the Avenue Plus.
0: Yeah, which is fantastic. So I did have a question that was in my head. It's just gone now. That was an important question too. I can't remember what it was. Anyway, I'll think of it. I'll have to ask you a little bit later on. But obviously, if people do need to contact you, is the best way through the website?
1: Through the website is perfectly fine. Yeah. We had the phone numbers as well. And it's only a matter of Googling up Avenue Plus Grafton and McLean, and those numbers are on there.
0: Fantastic, Cassie. I appreciate your time. Keep up the great work and have a wonderful day on Saturday. Enjoying the celebration of the grand opening.
1: We certainly will.
0: Nurse practitioner from Avenue Plus here in McLean and Grafton, that is Cassie Honan, our guest this afternoon here at Loving Life 103.1. 4 minutes away from the local news at 2 o'clock. I should say it's 4 minutes away from 2 here at 103.1 across the Clarence Valley, online as well through FM 103.

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1: Hockey players, families and supporters will gather in Grafton this weekend for the annual Do It For Holly Day, with organisers promising a colourful day of sport and community fundraising. The New South Wales State budget handed down yesterday in State Parliament is continuing to spark debate, with Clarence MP Richie Williamson expressing concern over aspects of the government's spending plans, while Regional Transport Minister Jenny Acheson says those private car users will have their registrations reduced by $100. Award-winning children's author Katrina Nanastad is in the Clarence Valley today, visiting South Grafton Public School and sharing her passion for storytelling with local students. And Year 10 students at South Grafton High School are being encouraged to look ahead, with a subject selection information night coming up next Tuesday, helping families navigate senior school choices and future study options. That's what's making news and sport today, Wednesday, the 24th of June.
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1: A mostly fine and sunny afternoon across the Clarence Valley as we head for a top of 22 degrees. The outlook for the rest of the week, 21 degrees and showers late tomorrow and late showers on Friday, 20, 19 and rain for Saturday and Sunday. Monday and Tuesday, more rain about with tops of 20 and 22. Right now, it is sitting on 19 degrees and that is the latest in local news, sport and weather at 2:03.
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0: the Clarence Valley. We're playing the best songs of all time here at Loving Life 103.1, live on location from beautiful River Street, McLean. And of course, we're here for the big grand opening of McLean Medical and Radiology happening on Saturday. But we thought we'd come down a little bit early and find out all about it. And of course, before you can actually have a medical centre and a radiology centre and Avenue Plus, you need to actually have a building and you need to have actual property to put that building on. And the man who built the building and also owns the property is local builder in Andrew Tom. G'day, Andrew. How are you?
1: Good, thanks, Damien. Thanks for having me.
0: Absolute pleasure. What a fantastic, first of all, fantastic view. Like, you've got the prime location here in River Street.
1: Absolutely.
0: Yep. So tell us about the dream. When did you purchase the land?
1: So back in 2015, I purchased the property here off Dale James. It burnt down in 2006. I then got some plans drawn up to put a heap of number of cafes and restaurants downstairs with residential up top. That sort of fell by the wayside. In 2021, I went to Queenstown skiing and I went to Wanaka and I came across a medical centre I had to go to because I hurt my knee. Long story short, I got the dream of what I saw there to bring back to McLean and met up with Hayley, who was looking to expand her business, and I said, well, I've got the dream property for that business and some ideas, and she came to me with a floor plan, and from there we've built this wonderful medical centre, radiology and a cafe.
0: It is brilliant. I mean, it's something. I mean, who would have thought in McLean, of all places? I mean, it's a beautiful town. I mean, you're born and bred here and I've sort of been here for quite a while, but who would have thought in McLean we'd have something of this nature?
1: Yeah, that's right, Damien. A lot of people in McLean, when they see the facility on Saturday, hopefully they can all come along. They will be quite impressed. And to have this facility in McLean so that we don't have to travel outside of McLean to get radiology or specialist doctors, it will be really good for the community.
0: So when you and Hayley sort of put your heads together and you came up with the floor plan, obviously there was a lot of work ahead of you as far as the building goes.
1: Yeah, that's right. So Hayley gave me an A4 bit of paper with a heap of square boxes, a ground floor and upstairs, second story. From there, to and fro with council and Al Morrison, the architect draftsman in Yamba, we came up with this great idea. Thanks to council, they were on board because they wanted the empty block filled. So, and what a great thing to put here, like a medical centre.
0: Yeah, very much so. And the fact that you've got the view. And was it sort of to try and have the same kind of building to blending with the land, the actual streetscape as well?
1: Yeah, that's right. The facade of this building had to look like it had been here for a number of years. And I've had a lot of comment from people in the public that it looks like it was here and it's not a new building. And that's the sort of outlook that council wanted.
0: Which is fantastic. So as far as parking goes, because, I mean, I got down here this morning and there was, you know, pretty busy street. You got rear parking?
1: Yeah, that's right. We've got the rear council IGA car park and some on-site parking. Of course, you can't fit 36 car parks on-site, so they're always off-site, whether they're in River Street or Clyde Street or another car park.
0: Mm. And that's magnificent, and you're right. I think people, when they come down on Saturday, whether they come from McLean or from the outer areas of Grafton, Yamba, Lawrence, Ashby, they're going to be very pleasantly surprised.
1: That's right. A lot of people that have come through and had a look don't believe how big it is. You know, the amount of consult rooms in the medical centre itself and the equipment that the radiology has got and the little space that they had to put it in. So they've done a really good job with that.
0: How did you manage to get the big MIR machine?
1: So from day dot, Phillips gave me all the details of what I needed to do to leave what I call a esky lid, because it just lifts off. So that craned off. We sat it on the ground and then the machine just plonked straight in.
0: Would have been a sight.
1: It was, and it was, you know, touch and go, because it was only 2 inches either side.
0: Is that right?
1: Of the opening. Yeah, it's tight.
0: Yeah.
1: So
0: tell us about your team. All local builders?
1: So I'm the main contractor. I've got a leading chippy. He's been in the game for 50 years. I've got a plumber/labourer who's been in the game for 45, 50 years, and I've got a fourth-year apprentice, and that's basically us. Amber, who's been in the game for 45, 50 years, and I've got a fourth-year apprentice, and that's basically us.

0: next big project?
1: Nothing too big. I'm going back to, I've got some duplexes to build and I do a lot of stuff at the sugar mill.
0: Yep.
1: We've got lots of odd jobs to do, stuff that I couldn't take on, and I didn't want to take many jobs on while I was doing this because of the size of this. And, you know, it's hard to say no, but you've sometimes just got to say no to get this done. So we built this actually in 13 months.
0: Wow.
1: We had like a month and a half of wet weather in that time. So.
0: And there was no prefab?
1: Nothing prefab.
0: Wow.
1: No.
0: That's amazing, 13 months.
1: 13 months, yeah. And there's like 4.1 kilometres of screw piers in the ground to hold this thing up.
0: Wow.
1: And they go down as far as 16 metres.
0: Yeah.
1: So there's a lot of groundworks that went in.
0: Oh, it's a credit to you, Andrew, and to your team and to everyone involved. I think that's magnificent. It's great for the wider community, not just McLean, but the whole Clarence Valley.
1: Yeah, no worries. Thanks for having me and,
0: we'll talk in the future. Catch up again, indeed. Yep. Andrew Tom, builder and also owner of this magnificent building, of course, which is going to house McLean Medical and Radiology, opening up on Saturday, grand opening. Of course, you're welcome to come down and have a look. The doors are open from 10:30 to 1, grand opening by our state member for Clarence, Richie Williamson, at midday with a bit of a celebratory cake as well.

0: 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That is Ed Sheeran and Dive and also Deborah Conway and It's Only the Beginning. Stay with you through till 4 o'clock this afternoon. We're coming to you live on location from the brand new McLean Medical and Radiology Centre, which opens up on Saturday. Now, of course, when it comes to radiology, you've got to have really good equipment, and they've got the best down here at McLean Radiology because it's brand new, and they've chosen the Philips brand. Now, you may think Philips. Well, I think Philips, I think about TV, a stereo, a VCR. Well, think MRI, think X-rays, and we'll catch up with Michael from Philips, and he'll talk to us about the equipment at McLean Radiology right after this here at Loving Life 103.1.
1: The Grafton Ghosts are back home this Sunday at Frank McGowan Field. The mighty blue and white will take on the Sawtelle Panthers. Don't miss all the action of Group 2 Rugby League right here in the Jacaranda City. The Ghosts will be keen to get a win in all grades, but will Panthers roar back down the M1? The Grafton Ghosts, proudly sponsored by the Crown Hotel, BMC Construction, the Grafton Brewery, NJS Concreting, and the Clarence Valley's Loving Life 103.1.
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0: There you go, Shelley, working hard at our station, sponsor the Saracen Theatre, and also, of course, part of the Grafton Ghosts. Well, she was, and she's a part of Group 2 now. But she loves her rugby league, and we'll see her on Saturday, no, Sunday, actually, at home for Frank McGarren Field when they take on Sawtell. Hope you enjoyed that one, Shel. And no doubt you'll be singing that all the way home this afternoon, won't you? It is 29 past 2. We're coming to you live this afternoon from McLean Medical and Radiology in River Street, McLean. They got their big grand opening on Saturday from 10:30 till 1 o'clock. And, of course, we'll have the cutting of the cake and the official ribbon-cutting ceremony with Richard Williamson from around about 12 o'clock. I mentioned before, when you have a brand-new radiology centre built, you need to have some really good equipment. Well, they've chosen to go with the brand Philips. Now, to me, that's a Philips is a, like a Philips head screwdriver, or maybe it's a Philips shaver or a VCR or a TV. Well, no, we're not talking that this afternoon. We're talking CT scans. We're talking X-ray machines. We're talking big medical equipment. And a man who knows too well about that is their man who, well, put them in touch with Philips. And Michael's on the phone from Philips. G'day, Michael. How are you?
1: Hey, good. Thanks, Damien. How are you?
0: Look, I am terrific this afternoon. Now, you actually used to be a radiographer yourself.
1: Yeah, that's it. Yeah. I've used all this equipment firsthand myself. And yeah, really excited for what the guys are doing, and can't wait for them to snip the ribbon on Saturday and go live.
0: Now, I'll tell you what, the actual dream and the vision that both Hayley and also Lindsay had is quite incredible, isn't it?
1: Yeah, for sure, for sure. I remember their inquiry first coming in, and I guess what they were trying to do for the community, you know, sort of start up MRI services in a regional area and bring that availability to that community and make it affordable as well. You know, for me, I was like, oh, that's such a worthwhile cause to provide those services. So it was a great sort of journey that they've been on, and plenty of speed bumps along the way, and definitely, yeah, sort of rode the highs and lows with them. But like I say, great to see them at this point today.
0: So what sort of equipment do they actually have here at McLean Radiology?
1: Yeah, so they've got a full suite of sort of everything you need if you need any sort of medical imaging. So they've got an X-ray machine. They've got a couple of ultrasound machines that can do sort of all throughout the body, looking at soft tissue. Then they've got an MRI for all of your sort of complex ligament, brain, spine sort of imaging. And then they've got a CT scanner as well, which is, yeah, they've really gone with some of the top of the line, some of the newer stuff that Philips has brought out as well. So the equipment is first rate, and I think everyone will start to see the image quality that comes off these things, and the low dose capabilities from the CT scanner as well. Like, these are all ones that we've recently brought to market. So yeah, can't wait to see sort of how that's received within the local community. I think it's going to be a huge hit.
0: And you'll be here on Saturday as well, I guess, talking to the locals and maybe giving some demonstrations.
1: Yeah, definitely. Definitely. Yeah. I think free scans after 3 PM and a couple of glasses of champagne is what I hear.
0: That's the way to do it. So obviously, yes, you've worked in the field for quite some time. Have you ever seen anything like this, what they're doing here?
1: Yeah, you know, I haven't set something up like this myself in the 2 years that I've been working for Philips, but you see our little clinics pop up all over the place, and, you know, we've really sort of helped out a few other little startups in different states. And yeah, I think it is a real journey. There's so many sort of unknown hurdles that you have to jump through, and different things that, you know, get missed. And so, yeah, taking them through that journey, you know, I got a great sense of, I guess, accomplishment as well, because it's not just as much as signing on for a piece of equipment. It's designing the rooms and the lead shielding and everything else that comes with it. And, you know, on the day when you take the roof off and crane the MRI, and, you know, you really appreciate that that's a huge body of work that goes into it. And, yeah, I guess it's all for the sake of the community. So, yeah.
0: I was going to say, I was talking to the builder, Andrew, before, and that would have been something of a spectacle to see.
1: Yeah. And I think there's some great drone footage as well. So when that comes out, it'll be, yeah, brilliant to see, because definitely not every day you see sort of a full-time MRI machine getting sent in through the hatch.
0: Yeah, indeed. Hey, Michael, thank you so much for having a chat to us this afternoon. Safe travels, and we'll see you here on Saturday.
1: Sounds good. See you then.
0: Michael from Philips talking about the different equipment that McLean Radiology will be using when they officially open on Saturday from 10:30 is when you can come by and have a look at the whole McLean Medical Centre Avenue Plus, and also, of course, the radiology. They'll be here from 10:30 right through till 1 o'clock. At 27 to 3 is Kiki D and Elton John.

0: Denise Williams and Let's Hear It for the Boy and Elton John with Kiki D and Don't Go Breaking My Heart. It's 19 minutes away from 3. Coming up from 4 o'clock this afternoon, back in Studio 1 in Fitzroy Street, Grafton. The lovely... McKinley is going to be on the radio. I had a mental blank then. McKinley on the radio from 4 o'clock this afternoon, followed by Jazzy, and tonight from 7 in the studio doing... the whole live and local thing will be, of course, at Xavier for Wednesday Reboot. That's coming up later on this afternoon. But we're here through till 4 o'clock and we'll catch up with the HR manager, Felicity, very shortly and find out about her role down here at McLean Medical and Radiology. Grand opening is on Saturday. They'll get things underway with opening the doors officially for the public on Monday from 8:30, I think Hayley was saying. So if you in the area on Saturday and you would like to have a look at these modern facilities of a medical and radiology centre, then you're welcome to come down between 10:30 and 1 with the official opening at midday. There'll be a free sausage sizzle as well and, of course, that big celebration cake. So make sure you come down and be part of something that's going to be quite unique but also muchly needed in the Lower Clarence. But it's not just for McLean and Yamba and Goulmerad and Townsend. It's for the whole Clarence Valley. So if you are in Grafton and you do need to get some work done as far as the radiology department goes, then you know that they're only a phone call away. 17 to 3 here at Loving Life.
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0: G'day, Warwick Marsh here. The words of this song show our Father in Heaven's love for each one of us. The team at Dads for Kids and at this station pray God's richest blessings on you and your family.
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0: and She's So High at 12 minutes away from 3. Local news and sport coming up at 3 o'clock. Well, this afternoon I've taken over the office of our next guest, and I'll tell you what, she has the best view and the best office in the building here at McLean Medical and Radiology. The lovely Felicity, hello.
1: Hello, thanks for having me.
0: Absolute pleasure. This is a view and a half, isn't it?
1: I know, it's amazing. We're pretty lucky to be able to sit up here and watch the world go by, but also working very hard as well.
0: Absolutely. And I mean, the other thing is, I mean, if you ever get bored of just looking at the wall, you can always just talk to Hayley back in the Sunland out there and just work on your laptop.
1: Yeah, that would be nice.
0: You know, absolutely. I can't think of anything better, actually. If ever you need staff, you know, I could always work my way down here and I could just pop out there on the veranda.
1: I can see you there, actually. Yeah. You're more than welcome to come back.
0: Okay, all right. We'll book it in the diary.
1: We'll put you on the payroll.
0: Well, hey, that would be good. I don't know what I'd do. I'm not actually qualified in anything, but other than talking, if you want someone to talk, I can talk.
1: Yeah, that's
0: okay. Hey, tell us about your role here, HR, human resources.
1: Yeah,
0: are pretty important.
1: So I'm the human resources manager for Halland Health, and I came on at the beginning of the year. Just, you know, I was really inspired with Hayley and Lindsay's story. I saw all the posts and stuff on Facebook and I just reached out to them and thought, what can I do to help bring this to life? So I've been on board since and just helping get all the new staff on, transitioning staff over as well. And it's just been such a great journey to be a part of.
0: You mentioned Halland Health before. Now, we haven't said that word earlier today, okay. So maybe we need just to explain who that is.
1: Yep. So Halland Health, that is Hayley and Lindsay's business. The HA being for Hayley and then the LIND for Lindsay.
0: Yep.
1: And that's their vision of having an overarching sort of corporate services structure that helps run the other businesses being McLean Radiology, McLean Medical and also Avenue Plus as well.
0: In Grafton and McLean.
1: Yes.
0: Yeah, which is fantastic.
1: Yeah.
0: So you came on board at the beginning of the year. What sort of background have you got?
1: Oh, I've been in human resources for a very long time in all different industries. This is a new industry for me. But like I said, I was just really drawn to the vision and the dream that they had of bringing that amazing quality care to the community and just helping people not having to travel so far to get the care that they deserve.
0: Yeah. Now, staff-wise, it would have been a bit of a task to find staff?
1: Yeah. Yes and no. Same thing again. We really... done a lot of focus on hiring staff that have those similar values to what that vision is of giving that great care local within the community. And a lot of staff as well, we've got the same way of people reaching out and just wanting to be a part of it. Of course, they need to have the skills and qualifications as well. But it just really helps to know that you have picked the right people to kick this off the ground and get things started.
0: Was there a prerequisite of playing netball?
1: Look, that definitely helps.
0: Yeah. I was going to say, you're going to have the whole McLean Netball Club working here at one point.
1: Yeah, okay. Slowly and surely they'll all be here.
0: Well, at least if they ever get injured on the court, you got somewhere to go.
1: 100%. We've got the machines ready to go. We've got the amazing techs with their skills. So we, and the nurses and the doctors here, we've got the whole package.
0: Yeah, absolutely. Now, of course, the grand opening, there'll be a few tears shed, I would imagine, at one point on Saturday.
1: Yeah, I think, especially for Hayley and Lindsay, obviously, seeing this finally come to life for them, it will be, you know, amazing for them to stop and have that moment to celebrate. For them, it's been a long time coming, like a good few years. It's going to be a really special moment.
0: They might need some time off.
1: No, that's not happening. Sorry, HR does not approve your leave.
0: Oh, that's a shame. I thought you would give a couple of weeks just to recharge the batteries.
1: No, they've got to get straight into it, maybe towards the end of the year.
0: Yeah, fair enough too, fair enough. All right, so tell us about the grand opening.
1: Yep, so that's on Saturday. It's a grand opening for the public and the community to come on site. It starts from 10:30. We'll be doing tours. They can meet some of the staff. Free sausage sizzle. It's going to be a great day. Then we've got the official ribbon cutting ceremony at 12 p.m. So
0: all right, fantastic.
1: We encourage everyone to come along and check it out.
0: And then, of course, you open the doors officially as far as patients go.
1: Yep.
0: 8:30 Monday morning.
1: 100%. Ready to go.
0: Fantastic. Well, it's probably still a little bit of work for Andrew to do.
1: Yeah, he's got, you know, a few bits and pieces to tidy up, but he'll get there.
0: Absolutely. Well, thank you. Thank you for all your hard work this afternoon. You've been an executive producer for me, organising all the interviews and done a sterling job. So thank you. You made it so much easy.
1: No worries.
0: So, but you're going home now?
1: Yeah, I've got to go pick the kids up. I'm going to be a bit late. Sorry, kids.
0: Well, you timed that well because I've got to somehow get all this equipment downstairs. You've timed it well. No, I'm only joking. It's all good. It's all good. Good. Thank you for listening and we'll see you again soon.
1: Cool. Thank you so much.
0: From HR down here at McLean Medical and Radiology, Felicity, our guest this afternoon here at Loving Life 103.1. It's 7 minutes away from our news at 3 o'clock. We're here till 4.

0: 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Loving Life, local news.
1: The New South Wales state budget was handed down yesterday in Parliament. Clarence MP, the Nationals' Richie Williamson, says there are some winners and losers.
2: It was terrific to see the redevelopment of Grafton Base Hospital locked into the budget now, an allocation of $31 million for next financial year. So that's locked and loaded. Also in the budget was the extra $20 million for the Grafton Maternity Unit. That's terrific. But cost of living measures have been very disappointing for regional New South Wales. While the city is getting a further toll cap relief of $520 a year, there's nothing really for regional New South Wales. I thought it was an opportunity to help with electricity bills. I thought it was an opportunity to help with other cost of living measures, but sadly, not too much there. There is a 12-month reduction in car registration of $100. That is bipartisan. We support that too. So, yes, an opportunity lost, but a double-edged sword for those in the Clarence.
1: Meantime, New South Wales Regional Transport Minister Jenny Acheson says there's some good news for road users in the Clarence.
3: Yeah, so the government's providing a $100 cost of living discount on annual rego for privately owned vehicles, as well as a discount of $80 for motorbikes. This will mean when people go down to service New South Wales, they'll need $100 less if they want to register their car. And it's aimed at helping ease those cost of living pressures for people in New South Wales. This is about helping the 4 million privately registered vehicles in New South Wales. So this will put hard-earned money back in people's pockets before they have to actually spend it. So that's the great part about this. All they have to do is, from the 21st of July, get their rego papers as normal. That scheme will apply for the year. They'll be able to spend $100 less.
1: Award-winning children's author Katrina Nanastad will be in Grafton today, visiting students from South Grafton Public School. She says this is one part of the role as an author she really enjoys.
4: A lot of variety, so obviously the bulk of my time is spent at home in my study, daydreaming and writing stories, which is my absolute favourite thing to do in the whole wide world. But then a lot of the time too, I'm out and about travelling, going to festivals, doing school visits, doing things like this Lit Up program in Grafton, where I get out and about and visit schools and talk to kids and share my passion for stories and reading.
1: Ms. Nanastad will be also holding a meet and greet tonight from 6 o'clock at the Grafton Cathedral in Duke Street, an opportunity to listen and ask questions.
4: Yeah, absolutely. That's open to anyone, adults and children alike, and it's an in-conversation where I'll be answering questions, doing a bit of an interview and then opening up to questions from the community just about my books and my writing and anything they might want to know about life as an author.
1: Year 10 students from South Grafton High School and their families are getting prepared for their final years ahead with a subject selection information night coming up at the school next Tuesday. Principal of South Grafton High, Daniel Moore, explains.
5: So lots of information for kids around making those choices for their senior studies. They can hear from experts and hear what the subjects have to offer, but also around school-based traineeships and all of the opportunities now that can be accessed in Year 11 and 12. Great opportunities there.
0: Loving Life, local sport.
1: There'll be plenty of colour and fun at Saturday's Grafton Hockey Games as they remember one of their own, Holly Butcher, with the annual Do It for Holly Day. Event organiser and good friend Taylor Gossey says it'll be a fun-filled day for the whole family.
6: We are going to be raising some awareness about blood donation on Saturday. We've got a heap planned again, lots of dress-ups and everything, face painting from 9 until 12. We'll have a sausage sizzle running from lunchtime. This year, really happy to announce, thanks to Action Coaches, that we're going to have a little bit of a blood run initiative where Action Coaches have kindly donated a bus that we can use. We're calling it the Hop On Roll Up and Save Lives Blood Run of 2026.
1: And she says the bus and driver have been booked thanks to Action Coaches.
6: What we've done is we've locked in a date of September 26th, so it's just after hockey season where it warms up a little bit. We'll be able to hop on the bus. They've kindly donated a driver as well, so big thanks to Deborah. And yeah, we'll go down. We have the potential to have over 30 people on the bus, and if we can fill those 30 appointments, we'll save 100 lives just in the morning.
1: And that is the very latest in Loving Life local news and sport. The weather details are next.
7: The Grafton Ghosts are back home this Sunday at Frank McGowan Field. The Mighty Blue and White will take on the Sawtell Panthers. Don't miss all the action of Group 2 Rugby League right here in the Jacaranda City. The Ghosts will be keen to get a win in all grades, but will Panthers roar back down the M1? 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
1: And a very good Wednesday afternoon to you, coming to you live from River Street, McLean, from the brand new McLean Medical and Radiology that opens up on Saturday. We'll talk to Hayley about that very shortly. Late showers on the cards for tomorrow and Friday, 21 degrees at tops, 19 and rain on Saturday, 20 and possible showers on Sunday, Monday rain and 20 and more possible showers on Tuesday with a top of 22. That's what we've been expecting today. Didn't quite get there. Currently sitting on 19 degrees across the Clarence Valley. It's 3:07 and now you're up to date.
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0: kids from school around the Clarence Valley, please slow down to 40Ks to keep our kids safe. We are safe this afternoon overlooking the beautiful Clarence River over there to beautiful Ashby. A little bit of a breeze at the moment, but the sun is shining and you wouldn't want to be in any part of the world other than where we are right now. Of course, we're broadcasting till 4 o'clock from McLean Medical and Radiology. And what a journey this has been for one of the executive directors in the lovely Hayley, who joins me right now. Wow. There were three and now there's over 40 staff.
1: That's correct.
0: That's, yep. I just need to move your microphone up. That's unbelievable. What a journey.
1: I know. So three staff when I first took over back, what, 3 years ago, a little over 3 years ago, and now we're just hit the 40 mark.
0: So the journey has been quite quick.
1: It's been really quick, really fast. I just ran with it and didn't say no. I just kept saying, yes, we can do this.
0: So the bank manager must be a pretty good friend.
1: Well, actually, funnily enough, Lauren from the NAB is actually a local from here. She doesn't live here now, but she's a local girl. So when we went to all these different places looking at finance and our business broker, Sarah, was amazing. When she reached out, Lauren was the first one that actually took us seriously because she actually understood McLean and the dynamics. And so, yeah, it actually took that local touch.
0: I have to ask because there's been a common theme. Did she play netball with you?
1: No.
0: It's just been a common theme all day.
1: It has all day.
0: Yeah, which has been quite hilarious, actually.
1: Yeah.
0: I did actually joke before with one of the staff members whether or not the prerequisite to being hired by you guys was you had to play netball.
1: Yeah, no. But we did actually put together about three seasons ago, I was going back to netball. I said I'd only play if there was a social comp. And so I created this social comp of women who hadn't played for years and we had lots of fun and games, and McLean Medical and Kokora, which is one of the other businesses that I've had in the lead up to this, were two of the teams that were entered into the competition. So we had a number of I had in the lead up to this, were two of the teams that were entered into the competition. So we had a number of staff playing at one stage.
0: Oh, good. It's a good way to just, you know,

0: 30th, where we get the opportunity with some really big Australian nursing organisations to actually put forward our businesses and our cases and how, you know, nurses can actually help the future of healthcare in Australia.
1: And I think that's the interesting thing, talking to Cassie earlier, who's a nurse practitioner for you and running both the Avenue Plus here in McLean but also Grafton, there's not much you can't do as a nurse practitioner.
0: No, we've got pretty big scope. Yep, especially depending on our experience, but there's a lot that we can do in that space, especially with the major GP shortages across Australia. I honestly feel like nurse practitioners are a model and a way forward in primary healthcare so that, you know, we can all have better timely access to healthcare.
1: And as if you're not busy enough, you're doing your final semester of being come a nurse practitioner.
0: Yep. So it's been a 3-year journey. I started my first master's degree at the same time as all of this because I thought I'd better put my money where my mouth is and go out there and do the hard yards and do the study. So I did one master's degree that then led into this second master's degree, which is just about finished.
1: How are you doing it? You've got kids.
0: Yeah, I know. I don't sleep much. So I think we established that earlier.
1: What was the husband thing?
0: Look, he's very supportive. He has his moments as well, but yeah, no, he's very supportive. And honestly, I couldn't do it without him because he holds the fort at home while I'm busy running around here.
1: Yeah, yep. Which is magnificent. You got to have either the woman's the one that holds it together or the bloke.
0: Yep.
1: Yeah.
0: 100%. And I don't think he realises, but he probably, he'll say that I hold it together, but I think quite secretly he's the one that holds it together. We won't tell him that. He won't be listening.
1: No. Okay. Yeah, I hope not. So what's your passion? I mean, because you're going to become a nurse practitioner, is that what you want to do while you're here? You want to be more hands-on?
0: Yeah, absolutely. So there was never any doubt in this whole journey. I wanted to be hands-on. I just didn't realise that Avenue Plus was going to be, I thought it was just going to be a nice little solution for our town and I was going to sit in there as a nurse practitioner and be able to offer these services, and just didn't realise the impact that it was going to have on not just a local scale but nationally.
1: Which is amazing, and that's what you're looking at doing. You've been asked to open up more of these.
0: Absolutely,
1: in other towns.
0: Yeah, I've had conversations with Western Australia, South Australia, Victorian governments, all in this space. So, yeah.
1: No wonder
0: we found something.
1: You've won quite a few local awards. Clarence Valley Business Award, Woman of the Year, Excellence in Small Business. We went on to the State Awards, which was huge, and also the Australian Primary Healthcare Nurses Association Nurse of the Year.
0: Yeah, that was my big one. I was so honoured and pleased with that one. You know, to be recognised amongst my peers for the work that we're doing was really, really special. And I'm going down to the APNA conference in about 4 weeks to formally accept that award. So pretty chuffed with that one.
1: How are you going to get time off?
0: Well, I'm going to Canberra next week.
1: HR timer, you've got no time off between now and Christmas.
0: Yeah. Oh, look, I'm always on the job. Even when I'm away, I'm working.
1: Very true. Yeah. Look, I know that it's going to be a great day on Saturday. You and Lindsay will probably have a few tears.
0: Yeah.
1: Because it's been a big journey.
0: It has. It really has. And I said to everyone afterwards, I will probably have a few a bit of a speech and a few tears, and I said I've managed to hold it all together this time, but I think the gravity of what's going to happen on Saturday will probably hit home, because it is pretty amazing what we've managed to achieve. The whole team, not just me, there's a lot of people and a lot of moving parts, from Andrew the builder to my family to all my staff to all the local trades to the doctors, the hospital, like everyone has played some role, the whole community, the support of the whole community as well. Yeah.
1: If only you hadn't had that conversation on the netball court.
0: Absolutely.
1: Things would have been totally different.
0: 100%. 100%. See, netball is a place for interaction and for gossip and...
1: For gossip?
0: All sorts of stuff.
1: Plenty of gossip on the netball court,
0: isn't
1: there?
0: Absolutely.
1: And off the netball court.
0: Yeah. When you don't play centre. If you play centre, you don't get time to gossip.
1: No.
0: But, you know.
1: It's when you're playing... Shooter or goalkeeper.
0: You play shooter or goalkeeper.
1: Yeah. I think I did that once when Lydia was playing and they had a parent sort of netball thing, and I was shooter.
0: Yeah. That's so, the fun part. Everyone wants to shoot.
1: That's exactly. Yeah. All right. So Saturday, 10:30 till 1 o'clock. That's of course the.

0: the open day.
1: Yes.
0: We're pretty much, you can come into both here at the Medical Centre, Avenue Plus, as well as radiology.
1: Yep.
0: And the exciting thing is you've got Bowen's Cafe from Yamba opening up on Saturday.
1: I just walked downstairs about an hour ago and everyone was walking towards the cafe. They all could smell the coffee. The coffee was brewing. They were testing out the machine and everyone was just heading that way. So I can see that it's going to be very popular and very welcome addition to the town. And they're going to be open, you know, to 5 o'clock in the afternoon as well, which is going to be pretty amazing.
0: Yeah. Yeah. Yeah. And of course, you know, you can get lunch there, take it across the road to the park and enjoy the sunshine.
1: How beautiful is this park? I actually, you know, for all the things that people say about council, this is one of their... something they've done really well. It's really cleaned up beautifully over there and we've been admiring. There was a guy playing the guitar in the park yesterday and the staff were all out there having lunch in the sun. It was, yeah, it's beautiful. Beautiful
0: and of course,
1: space.
0: This street only a couple of weeks ago was full of festivities for the cane harvest celebration.
1: Yes.
0: Did you go?
1: I was going and I was so exhausted that I knew no one was actually going to contact me because they were so busy with everything else. So we did help sponsor the event, but I actually took that opportunity to actually have some downtime.
0: Fair enough.
1: Yeah, next year.
0: You would have had a perfect view. I mean...
1: Oh, it would have been absolutely amazing. We were still fairly well under construction at that site, okay. So we wouldn't have actually been on site that day. But what an amazing event for the town. Mm. And, you know, I went last year and the team that does that, what a wonderful job.
0: You know, going from a one-day event to a three-day event...
1: I know.
0: ..is humongous.
1: Yep.
0: A big undertaking.
1: Absolutely. And, you know, the team, we know the team that organise that quite well via netball.
0: Oh, really?
1: Yeah.
0: Funny that. Oh, the netball, the bottom pub.
1: Absolutely.
0: Which doesn't exist anymore.
1: Oh, no, the poor bottom pub. That'll be the next thing that we need to get back open in this street.
0: Yeah. Okay.
1: That'd be nice, wouldn't it?
0: Yeah, that'd be different.
1: Yeah.
0: Did you spend a few days at the bottom pub in your early youth?
1: I did when I first moved here. I spent a lot of time down there. But I did. And we won't comment any further on that.
0: Yes. No, I won't either. I'll tell you the story off air. So, because I don't normally drink and there was one night that I did and I don't think I touched an ounce of alcohol since. For a very good reason. All right, we'll come back a little bit later on. We're here till four, so we'll come back and have another wrap up with you very shortly.
1: No worries.
0: Thank you, Hayley. Of course, the Executive Director down here for McLean Medical and Radiology and Avenue Plus in Grafton and McLean. And, of course, the clinic in Grafton is open and you'll find them, of course, in Prince Street just opposite and the pharmacies and also just up from Friendly's. It is 21 past three.

0: 29 past 3, it's Loving Life, 103.1. Twisting by the pool. We're not quite by the pool, but by the Clarence River this afternoon. Hayley's joining us. Of course, she's one of the owners of this magnificent building and the business inside the building being McLean Medical and Radiology and Avenue Plus. And we've been having a good chat off the air, Hayley. And it's just amazing that you've taken this leap of faith along with Lindsay to open this up for the community. No government funding, no government handouts, nothing like that. It's all your money, the bank's money, and your families have had to be put aside for a little while, and it's all go, go, go.
1: Yep, absolutely. We definitely have not got any funding whatsoever, and it was just something that we wanted to do for our families and our friends and our friends' friends and our friends' families. And, you know, we're really proud to live in the Lower Clarence and to be able to offer something for many years to come that helps the area is, justification enough for us.
0: Mm. And we're talking before how you joined McLean Medical only just 3 years ago, and then you obviously saw a need that you're expanding so quickly and you were outgrowing where you were.
1: Yeah, yep. It happened very quickly. So like I said, there was three of us when I first took over, and just that demand when we gave the nurses, we got some extra doctors and empowered nurses to do some more stuff. And yeah, it just very quickly we realised that we needed to expand. And then the building burnt down, Clarence Valley Imaging on top of the hill, that burnt down. And then that for me was the real kind of poke in the belly to say we need to do something about this.
0: Yeah. Yeah, because it left a hole, didn't it?
1: A massive, massive hole. Yeah. And there was already gaps and holes because post-COVID there was doctors that had left town, they were worn out, they retired, all of those sorts of things. So we knew that there was already significant gaps, and we just didn't want to see that to continue.
0: Mm.
1: Yep.
0: Well, hopefully the community will come out in force on Saturday to have a look at the new venture that is here, of course, McLean Medical and Radiology and Avenue Plus. And with Avenue Plus, we were saying about Grafton, it's there open in Prince Street. Can you, off the top of your head, remember what hours?
1: We are open Monday to Friday, and we usually got the doors open around 8:30 in the morning until 5 in the afternoon. Sometimes we a little bit later and a bit earlier because our staff are diversifying and moving into different directions, but generally that's when we're there. Yep. As we get more staff, as we grow and we get more staff in that space, we hope to open 7 to 7.
0: Wow.
1: Yep. That's where the need is. Yep. And 7 days a week preferably.
0: Wow, that's a game changer.
1: Yeah. Yep. It's just a stepping stone. And like I said to you off air, it's Grafton's the experiment to see if it works. Our McLean Clinic's seen 10,000 presentations in the first 12 months. So we thought we'd take it to Grafton and see if it really is what we had hoped that it would be. So the plan is 7 days a week, 7 a.m. to 7 p.m. in time as we get the staff to the area to, work in that space.
0: 10,000 people in McLean Clinic in 12 months, that's yep. Unreal.
1: Yeah, it's crazy. Very unexpected and very crazy, and the staff are amazing and love doing what they do. And Cassie, who you guys met earlier, she went on holidays for 3 weeks, and it was just when we were getting ready to close and move. So we closed for 3 weeks and people would come in. I didn't realise the impact of Avenue Plus until she was away on holidays and we closed the doors, and people come in and said, where do I go? What do I do? They were just could not remember a time, even though we'd only been open for 12 months.
0: Yeah.
1: They just couldn't remember a time when it didn't exist, because the option is that they go to the hospital. Yeah.
0: And then obviously if your medical situation isn't needed to, have that urgency, that emergency care,
1: yep,
0: then you're blocking up the emergency.
1: 100%. And we hear the story all the time where they would come down and say, I've been up at the emergency department for 7 hours. We understand that, and we're not blaming the hospital at all. They're completely overrun. It just allows us to help everybody. not just the community, but the hospital as well. So, yeah.
0: Yeah, indeed. All right. Well, that wraps up our time here this afternoon. Thank you for having us. I've had a great time just sitting here and, of course, Felicity being the executive producer of the program.
1: I know. She's done wonderful.
0: She's done a fantastic job.
1: Hidden talent we didn't know
0: she
1: had.
0: Yes, exactly.
1: She's actually our MC on Saturday, so I'm sure she will do an amazing...
0: Well, she had some good practice talking on the radio.
1: Yeah, yeah. No, I think she'll do an amazing job.
0: In fact, all your staff did a great job talking on the radio because some of them were very nervous.
1: Yes, they were. But I'm pretty proud of them and I know how passionate they are, which is why I actually asked them all to come and spend some time with you because they should be proud of what they do.
0: Absolutely, absolutely. And you should do as well because I think it's a great benefit to McLean and to the Lower River but also to the wider community and I hope that everyone gets behind you and comes down for a look on Saturday and we'll no doubt talk to you again soon.
1: Wonderful, thank
0: you. All right, don't work too hard, all right?
1: Never.
0: Get some sleep.
1: Never.
0: All right. The lovely Hayley, of course, part of McLean Medical and Radiology. A grand opening on Saturday, 10:30 till 1 with the big unveiling at midday. There'll be a free sausage sizzle. The coffee, of course, next door at Bowen's Cafe from Yamba. They're opening up downstairs. In the meantime, we'll head towards 4 o'clock. Coming up after 4 is McKinley with the After School Show, followed by the lovely Jazzy. And tonight from 7 o'clock, it is Wednesday Reboot with Xavier to keep you company. And I'll catch you tomorrow morning first at 5 p.m.
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0: 1 News Headlines.
1: New South Wales Regional Transport Minister Jenny Acheson says those in the Clarence are winners with a $100 reduction in private car registrations. While State MP for Clarence, Richie Williamson, says the budget contains both positives and disappointments for the region. Award-winning author Katrina Nanastad is spending the day in Grafton, connecting with students at South Grafton Public School and readers before appearing at a community meet and greet event tonight at the Grafton Cathedral in Duke Street. South Grafton High School is helping Year 10 students prepare for their final years of study, with families invited to a subject selection information session next Tuesday evening. And in sport, preparations are underway for Saturday's Do It for Holiday at Grafton Hockey. Organisers say the annual event will combine hockey, family entertainment and community spirit as participants honour the memory of Holly Butcher. That's what's making news today, Wednesday, June 24.
2: The Grafton Ghosts are back home this Sunday at Frank McGowan Field. The Mighty Blue and White will take on the Sawtell Panthers. Don't miss all the action of Group 2 Rugby League right here in the Jacaranda City. The Ghosts will be keen to get a win in all grades, but will Panthers roar back down the M1? The Grafton Ghosts, proudly sponsored by the Crown Hotel, BMC Construction, the Grafton Brewery, NJS Concreting, and the Clarence Valley's Loving Life 103.1.
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We're local and loving it. That was Eye of a Tiger. Hi, my name's McKinley, and today we're listening to some 80s hits. Next up is Africa by Toto.

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0: That was Living on a Prayer. Here's something to do on the school holidays. At the Grafton Library, there is a portrait painting class. In this painting workshop, you can create beautiful portraits inspired by ancient imagery in the art and history sections of the library. 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

0: This is Loving Life 103.1. We're local and loving it. That was Never Gonna Give You Up by Rick Astley. Okay, I have a joke that's also sort of a riddle today.
1: Okay, hi, I'm Leanne. And I'm going to try and guess the riddle.
0: Joke, sort of. Joke. I don't know. I don't really know. So, what is the longest word in the dictionary?
1: Supercalifragilisticexpialidocious.
0: Smiles, because the S is miles apart.
1: Okay, you're right.
0: Next up is How Will I Know by Whitney Houston.

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0: Girls Just Want to Have Fun by Sydney Lawpender. Okay, this week we are changing it up a bit.
1: Ooh.
0: We are doing a riddle.
1: Like, we're doing a riddle, not a debate.
0: Not a riddle joke, but just a riddle.
1: Just a riddle. Let's go.
0: Okay. Here it is. A word I know, six letters it contains. Remove one letter and still remains 12. What is the word?
1: Again?
0: I'm just going to say it in normal English now because that sounded weird. It contains this... I know a word that contains six letters. Remove one letter and it becomes 12.
1: Okay, so it starts off with six letters. You remove one and it becomes 12.
0: Yeah.
1: T-W-E-L-V. No, that's not even... I'm thinking about spelling. No, I'm thinking about maths. And it becomes 12. Oh, I know. Dozen.
0: Yes. Well, the original word's dozens.
1: Dozens becomes dozen. Okay. Yahoo! Leanne wins again.
0: Next up is Under Pressure.
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0: This is Loving Life 103.1. We're local and loving it. That was Under Pressure. Okay, now I have our debate for this week.
1: Okay, well, you won last week, so I'm ready and raring to go.
0: Okay, so...
1: Although I have already had a win today with the riddle.
0: Yeah. Okay, so our debate is it better to be a superhero or a supervillain?
1: Oh, a superhero, always.
0: Okay, I'm going to go supervillain then.
1: All right.
0: So what's your reasoning for superhero?
1: Well, because the good guys always win. That's the rule.
0: Is that scientifically proven, though?
1: Yes, it is. Tell me a movie where the bad guy wins.
0: With the movie that's about the bad guy? You know how there's separate movies and there's like the movie about a villain and the movie about a hero? In the hero movie, the hero always wins. But in the villain movie, the villain always wins.
1: No.
0: Yep.
1: No, what about Batman? He always wins and he's a superhero. Yeah. What about Superman? Superman always wins.
0: But it's only in their movie. If you go and find like the movie, like the Joker or something like that, in the movie... The Joker always wins.
1: Are you sure?
0: Well, not always. Like, he goes to jail. But, like, he breaks out and, like, he can beat him, like, once every, like, blue moon. But I think it's super villain because you go superhero, so I can't really go superhero anymore. because, like, you can do whatever you want and no one thinks highly of you. Like, everyone just thinks, like, oh...
1: They're bad anyway, so yeah, think like, bad about them.
0: No, but, like, no one really, like, holds high expectations. Like, say if a superhero does something wrong, everyone would be like, oh, they did something wrong. If a supervillain does something wrong, no.
1: Okay, yes, I see your point, but I still think I would always want to be the superhero because I like winning and I can't be naughty.
0: I feel like... I feel like it'd just be sometimes cool just to see your face in the newspaper or something like that. Like, if it was bad, it'd be like, you strike again.
1: Yes, yes. McKinley strikes again. And Super Leanne is going to come to Grafton and clean up her mess. What would your evil name be?
2: McKinley.
0: No, it would not be McKinley. That would be like too, like everyone. Oh, well, no, because like.
1: What's a bad word that goes with McKinley? Like mischievous McKinley strikes again, creating mischief.
0: I wouldn't have my first name because like if I had my first name and like people know who I am.
1: Well, that's true.
0: What would your superhero name be?
1: Super Leanne.
0: Don't you have to hide your identity?
1: Oh, Super Smile. Super Smile flying into Grafton. to clean up the McKinley mess.
0: Yeah, I think actually it has to be, like, mischievous.
1: Mischievous McKinley's mess. That'll be me.
0: Mischievous Maxine. Next up is Sweet Child of Mine.
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0: This is Loving Life for 103.1. We're local and loving it. That was Take a Chance on Me by ABBA. Okay, now I have our trivia for Wacky Wednesday.
1: Wacky Wednesday trivia, nothing like it. And great playlist, can I say. I love the 80s music. It's very upbeat.
0: Me too. Okay, our question is, what is the national animal of Scotland?
1: The national animal of Scotland?
0: Yep.
1: Would it be like a deer?
0: No.
1: Oh. A fox?
0: No.
1: Because I know they go hunting.
0: Why would they have the animal that they hunt on the
1: national? Oh, I don't know.
0: Oh, yeah.
1: All right. Let me think of another animal. A wild boar.
0: No.
1: A pheasant.
0: Do you want me to tell you the answer?
1: Yes.
0: A unicorn.
1: Are you serious?
0: A unicorn, yeah.
1: A unicorn?
0: A unicorn. Actually, I wouldn't really consider a unicorn an animal.
1: I think that's a great thing. Yeah. Okay. Well, you learn something every day on this show.
0: Well, next up is Uptown Girl.

0: 103.1 News Headlines.
1: The New South Wales State Budget has delivered mixed reactions across the Clarence Valley, handed down yesterday in State Parliament. Clarence MP Richie Williamson says while some areas will benefit, there are concerns about what regional communities have missed out on. Meanwhile, Regional Transport Minister Jenny Acheson says those who own a private vehicle will benefit with a reduction in car registration for the next 12 months. Award-winning children's author Katrina Nanastad is in Grafton today, meeting students at South Grafton Public School. She'll also host a public meet and greet tonight from 6 o'clock at the Grafton Cathedral in Duke Street. Families of Year 10 students at South Grafton High School are being encouraged to attend a subject selection information night next Tuesday, helping students plan for their senior years and future career paths. And in sport, Grafton Hockey will come alive with colour this Saturday as players and supporters gather for the annual Do It For Holly Day, celebrating the life and legacy of Holly Butcher with a day of family-friendly activities planned. And that is what's making local news today, Wednesday, June 24.
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8: The Bureau is telling us it's going to be a wet week with Thursday late shower high 20, low of 9. Friday late shower high 20, low of 11. Saturday there will be rain with a high of 19, low of 10. Sunday possible shower high 20, low of 11. Monday rain high 20, low of 11. And Tuesday possible shower high 22, low of 12. Right now it is 17 degrees, Loving Life weather.
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better music and more of it right across the Clarence Valley. 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
1: I'm Alan Baskin. A third case of bird flu has been detected in Australia, this time in South Australia. The first two cases of H5N1 were confirmed in Western Australia. The federal government says the disease has been found in migratory birds. Agriculture Minister Julie Collins says it's being taken seriously by state and federal authorities.
2: At this stage, there is no evidence of any mass mortalities. There is also currently no evidence of infection in poultry or in our agricultural production system, and there continues to be a low risk to human health. We're taking the detection of the H5 bird flu seriously.
1: The federal government says if one nation gains power in Australia, the party would threaten paid parental leave entitlements. From July, parents with a newborn or adopted child will be able to take 6 months off work and receive the minimum wage. The government argues the measure will help parents spend more time with their children during a formative period. Social Services Minister Tanya Plibersek says all that would be at risk if one nation got control of the nation's finances.
3: When you look at paid parental leave, the first thing to say is, of course, we're proud of the expansions we've made. We'll always look to do more to support working families, but we also need to protect what we have from the Conservative parties who would cut it if they could.
1: Pauline Hanson has told Parliament she has no problem with paid parental leave as long as businesses don't suffer because of it. The Federal Opposition says the government can't ignore a spike in the underlying rate of inflation, saying it could lead to another interest rate rise. Headline inflation slowed to 4% for the year to May after a temporary reduction to the fuel excise. But once the excise is stripped from the numbers, underlying inflation has risen. Shadow Treasurer Tim Wilson says it's this figure the Reserve Bank looks at when it's considering rate movements.
4: Australia still has a fundamental inflation problem that's caused by government spending. That means when Australians go to the supermarket, they're paying more for the fewer goods they're getting into their red basket or their trolley. What we have is a government in complete denial about the consequences of their policies.
1: The federal government has tasked the Energy and Competition Watchdogs with investigating whether energy companies might have breached misconduct laws. Energy Minister Chris Bowen's concerns relate to attempts to push through increases in daily supply charges. Virgin Australia could pocket the balance of $93 million in travel credits issued during the COVID pandemic that remain unused. Passengers have until June the 30th to redeem credits issued between April the 21st, 2020 and July the 31st, 2022. Major European tourist destinations have been closed and train services cancelled due to a dangerous heat wave. The Eiffel Tower and the Louvre in Paris are among those impacted, with France, Britain, Italy and Spain issuing red alerts and health warnings. And to the Australian share market, the All Ords has closed up 24 points at 9.012. One Australian dollar was buying 69.07 US cents. This is Air News. Carlton midfielder Jagger Smith thinks interim coach Josh Fraser would make a great AFL senior coach one day. Despite leading the Blues to 5 wins in a row, Fraser is yet to put up his hand for the full-time job. Smith says the players have clicked under Fraser thanks to his simple messaging.
5: What he has done is just really evolved our game plan and the way we play over the last 5 weeks. And of course, he set those foundations and he's sort of evolved that game plan. So we're absolutely loving playing under him.
1: NRL master coach Wayne Bennett is shrugging off Latrell Mitchell's latest injury blow. The Rabbitohs star is out for a month with a torn calf after sitting out the past month with a back injury. Cristiano Ronaldo has made history at the FIFA World Cup as he scored twice in Portugal's 5-0 win over Uzbekistan.
6: Five in red in the middle. Ronaldo! The farewell may be approaching, but the legend is not finished yet. The first player ever to score in 6 different World Cups.
1: The call on SBS, Croatia and Colombia also had wins, while England and Ghana drew nil all. The Washington Wizards have selected AJ DeBarnstra with pick one in the NBA draft. Karim Lopez, who plays for New Zealand Breakers in the NBL, has been drafted by Detroit. Australian Independent Radio News.
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8: Hi, I'm Christy, and you're joining me this week to talk all about soups. Today, in particular, we are talking about making a tomato soup, which is interesting in the fact that tomatoes are actually a summer crop. So they thrive best in warm sunshine and produce a great harvest during the hotter months of the year. By winter, most backyard plants have either slowed down or completely stopped producing altogether. That's one reason why preserving tomatoes became such an important skill. For generations, families bottled, canned, dried, and turned excess tomatoes into soups and sauces so they can enjoy that taste of summer throughout winter. Today, many gardeners simply freeze their surplus harvest, making it easier to pull a bag of summer-grown tomatoes out of the freezer months and months later to turn into hearty winter meals. So tomatoes are packed with goodness. They contain vitamin C and potassium, making a warm bowl of tomato soup both comforting and nutritious. Now, this recipe today is my cheats recipe for when I don't have a surplus harvest. So let's jump in the kitchen and give it a go. So for our cheats tomato soup, we're going to put a 400ml can of a pre-made tomato soup into our pot. You can either add your frozen saved tomatoes or a tin of chopped tomatoes, diced onion, and a chopped capsicum. Bring to a gentle simmer until all of those vegetables are nice, soft, and fragrant. Stir through a little bit of cream to create a rich and velvety texture, and then season with a bit of salt and pepper to taste. Serve that really nice and hot with some fresh bread for dipping. It is a delicious soup and it is so simple. It can be made with both your harvest or just from the ingredients you just go pop down the shops and buy. But there's something special about enjoying a bowl of tomato soup in winter, especially when it's made from homegrown tomatoes, preserved or frozen during the abundance of summer. It's a simple reminder that good food connects us not only to the seasons, but to the generations before us who knew how to grow, harvest, and make that harvest last. Now, if you've missed that recipe or any of the recipes prior, jump onto the 103.1 Loving Life website and you will find all the details there. Bye.
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Hey, I'm Xavier Collis. Some awesome music, but I'm going to inform you real quick. Today will be my last day to be with you for Wednesday Reboot. It's sad. I hope you've enjoyed my company this month, and I might be here again in future. Just got a few personal things I got to work out. But hey, I'm going to have an awesome set of 80s music and even 2000s music coming up for you with a little bit of Fleetwood Mac. You might know this one. It's a bit of a famous one. Loving Life 103.1 FM, Fleetwood Mac, Sarah.

Kaylee Bell, Living Free here on Loving Life 103.1 FM. Awesome song. Awesome stuff here. Fleetwood Mac, Sarah, it's not my favourite song of theirs. It's really an awesome emotional song, but I like the first album that Lindsay Buckingham and Stevie Nicks joined them on, which was just titled Fleetwood Mac. It was

0: it was like a change in their musical style. You can listen to the earlier albums by them, and I mean earlier, but before the album, and it's a different change in style. I like to say there's still that bluesy background, but the difference in colour that Lindsey Buckingham and Stevie Nicks brought to the then quad is a different taste, right? Like, you got to be able to taste the old stuff. And Peter Green was an amazing guitarist, and he was just amazing at all this. Lindsey Buckingham came in, and he just pushed the barrier of what amazing guitar was. And he commonly guitarists play with a pick, which is this little plastic thing which helps them pick notes, and they don't have to use their fingers because flesh... If you've ever cut yourself with a blade, you know what it's like to cut yourself, right? Metal cuts and so forth. That's why it's used in a lot of applications like cutting wood and so forth. So metal, hitting the guitar string with your hands as hard as what it sounds like that Lindsey Buckingham does is very scary from a guitarist's point of view. Look, I'm going to keep going with some more music for you. John Mellencamp, Natalia Imbruglia, and Seal. Seal is an awesome artist. These are all 90s, 80s hits here on Loving Life 103.1.
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A bit of Seal. It's an emotional song when you listen to it here. Look, more songs coming up here on Loving Life, 103.1 FM, Amy Hanan, Lou Reed and Katy Perry. Some music you may have heard. Try and guess what this Amy Hanan song is. That's right, it's Invisible, Loving Life, 103.1.

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He says, hey, babe, take a walk on the wild side. 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And the

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0: 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Look, we are approaching the hour marker of 8 o'clock, and as you know, at 8, we go to 80s at 8. I hope you're excited. I've got some treats coming up that I don't usually play at 8 o'clock, so I hope you're excited. 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
1: The Grafton Ghosts are back home this Sunday at Frank McGowan Field. The Mighty Blue and White will take on the Sawtelle Panthers. Don't miss all the action of Group 2 Rugby League right here in the Jacaranda City. The Ghosts will be keen to get a win in all grades, but will Panthers roar back down the M1? 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

0: 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Guess what? Well, if you've got a clock in your car, you better tick it over to 8 o'clock because it's just hit 8, which means 80s at 8. 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The 80s were just full of amazing songwriters. Look, coming up is some Michael Jackson on Loving Life 103.1.
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Texas. I don't want to love it here on Loving Life, 103.1 FM, but I want to love life in the studio right now. 80s at 8, some more good music. Have you ever heard of Huey Lewis and the News? Do you believe in love here on Loving Life, 103.1?

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You know, Kenny Loggins was known as the soundtrack king. Not just because he's a great artist and he releases awesome songs and he sounds amazing.

0: 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He did the Top Gun soundtrack, he did Footloose, and there's a lot of other great soundtracks he's done. We're going to go into some more 80s music with the J. Giles Band and the Blues Brothers coming up here on Loving Life 103.1 FM.
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0: On this station, there are some words you'll never hear us say. Words like or and definitely not.
1: But somewhere along the way, some people started feeling uncomfortable saying another word, religion, as if it's something awkward or better left unsaid. But for many Australians, Christianity is still part of everyday life, in communities, schools, services, and the people around us. So, this August, when the census asks the question, there's no need to leave it blank. If it's part of your story, record it.
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0: Oh, to me.
1: Ah, yes, Billy Joel. It's still rock and roll to me. On Loving Life 103.1 FM. See what I did there? I put a little bit of vocal into that. Yeah. Never get me to sing again, and I'll never sing for you again here on Loving Life 103.1 FM. Hey, it's been an awesome night, my last night as of this moment, to do the Wednesday reboot with you. I hope you have enjoyed the selection of songs. I've gone through what Robin has played in the past, and I thought, well, I'll see what she's played in the past, and I'll put my own spin on it. You know, a bit of Billy Joel, maybe a bit of the Blues Brothers, maybe a bit of Billy Idol, Cold Chisel. You know, my the Xavier Collis touch, the Xavier Collis touch on it here at Loving Life 103.1 FM. Some awesome 80s music, and I have enjoyed doing this time period with you, but it's not sustainable for me, obviously, because I've got personal things that I've got to do during this time. As much as I'd love to continue doing it, but I have a little bit of a secret that I'm thinking in my head that I'm not going to expose, but it's a little bit of an idea in my head. The After School Show is back tomorrow, Thursday, from 4 till 6. 4 to 5 will be with DeLuca, and 5 to 6 it'll be with me. 6 to 7 is going to be with me as well. And Friday, the After School Show, of course, will be from 4 to 6. 4 to 5 will be Haley. 5 to 6 will be Holly. And I forgot to mention that tomorrow night, Thursday, with Pete's Prescription, he's got an awesome set of songs suited for you. It's just unique, and there's nothing like Pete's Prescription. And then Friday we have Sport Talk with Coach G. But until then, you're listening to Loving Life 103.1.
2: 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Don't miss all the action of Group 2 Rugby League right here in the Jacaranda City. 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

So we meet again 1 week onwards. Thanks for tuning in to Stafford's World. I'm Mark Stafford. Eric Clapton's classic album from 1974, 461 Ocean Boulevard, of course, and Motherless Children. And back in 1966, I very first got to hear that song when it was played by Big Al Radio London from the old Galaxy ship. Beatles, Strawberry Fields Forever, they got first play on that and they played it to death, didn't they? So in the next 3 hours on Stafford's World, we have a couple of song stories. 10cc's Graham Gouldman brings us the story of the things we do for love. And Chip Taylor is back with a song story, the story behind Angel of the Morning. On the Writers Sing Them Their Way, music royalty in the shape of Bob Dylan doing one of his songs done by the Byrds as a single. He does it his way this time around on the Writers Sing Them Their Way. And Ah, But They Did It First features the original of a song best known by George Harrison and the original version of a Justin Hayward hit single. All of that to come in the next 3 hours, including this. It's 1968 and he is O.C. Smith.

0: British band who were more successful in Holland than they were in their native Britain. Sniffin' the Tears and Driver's Seat. And from 1968, if you ever get a chance, check out his other song from that same year, 1968. One of a bunch of songs for him. O.C. Smith's hit, though, of course, The Son of Hickory Hollis Tramp. Check out Main Street Mission, which is like Hickory Hollis Tramp Part 2.
1: And now, Stafford's World looks a bit deeper at the hit songs and tells you the stories behind them. It's time for another song story on Stafford's World.
0: As always, a couple of song stories in the show. This one dates back to 1968. Merrily Rush's Angel of the Morning was the big hit in America. Song written by Chip Taylor, who also wrote Wild Thing for the Trugs. Covered by a lot of people over the years, but Britain never got really a hit version of it. Along the way, the Pretenders covered it, and so did P.P. Arnold and a lot more. And when this came out, Merrily Rush was touring as a support act for Paul Revere and the Raiders and had a chance to nip into the studio and luckily ran into Chip Taylor's song, Angel of the Morning, and had a big success. Chip tells us the story behind Angel of the Morning.
2: I'm like a stream of consciousness writer, and I pick up my guitar oftentimes and write walking down the street. I believe that the day I wrote that, I had first heard a version of Ruby Tuesday that might have snuck on the airwaves before it broke wide open. And I was thinking that there really wasn't anything that was popular that as a ballad that didn't, that sounded powerful to me. It sounded real to me. And I kind of felt like I wanted to write something like that. And so I used the same chords that I had used for Any Way That You Want Me and I Can Make It With You, which I had written a little bit earlier. You know, by that time I was starting to experiment into some major sevenths and stuff like that, Burt Bacharach-ish kind of things. But on that day, I went right back to my basic kind of things that I did and stayed in that room for a while. And all of a sudden, this song blasted out. It took a while to get the first lines going, but once the first line came out that made sense to me, it just gave me such a chill, and the rest of the song wrote fast, and I loved it. And I played for Al Gore.

Anita Lowe's recording Evie Sands with the amazing singer Evie Sands, who was Dusty Springfield's favorite all-time singer and just an unbelievable hard luck girl from that period of time. And we produced a version of it with her and the company Cameo Parkway. Went bankrupt the week it shipped, so that even though the record was number one every place played, there were no records to be had, and so it was a dead record. And Tommy Conville and Chips Moman asked me if it'd be all right to cut it with Merrill Lee Rush. And after trying to figure out how to revive Evie's, we said okay. And so they did a wonderful record. It became the first big hit, but Evie's was the hard luck girl. She should have.

stuff as well with Yes's Owner of a Lonely Heart. And I must dig out the Trevor Rabin version of that, the original version of Yes's Owner of a Lonely Heart. We'll do that for Jürgen Schmaltz in Munich. Thanks for getting in touch. He says, I'm an enthusiastic listener from Munich for more than a decade. Well done. Got to be medal time there, Jürgen. Good to hear from you at mark@markstafford.co.uk. Hope you like this. It's a beautiful song from 1969. The lovely Leslie Duncan, who probably got better known in later years as the backing singer on Pink Floyd's Dark Side of the Moon. She wrote Love Song for Elton John, which went on his Tumbleweed Connection album. She also wrote this as well, the beautiful Sing Children Sing.

0: What a great voice. Sadly, she was to die quite young. Leslie Duncan sing, children sing. And if you check out closely and check the credits on Dark Side of the Moon, she's there amongst the backing singers. But she's a lot better than that. Stafford's World, I'm Mark Stafford. And very shortly, we will return with one of the greatest rock and roll riff intros of all time. Stand by for that.
1: 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Whatever you do, don't go anywhere. Stafford's World will be back very shortly, right after these messages.
2: The Grafton Ghosts are back home this Sunday at Frank McGowan Field. The Mighty Blue and White will take on the Sawtell Panthers. Don't miss all the action of Group 2 Rugby League right here in the Jacaranda City. The Ghosts will be keen to get a win in all grades, but will Panthers roar back down the M1? The Grafton Ghosts, proudly sponsored by the Crown Hotel, BMC Construction, the Grafton Brewery, NJS Concreting, and the Clarence Valley's Loving Life 103.1.
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5: This is Stafford's World with Mark Stafford, spanning the globe with the finest oldies around.

It was probably the most middle-of-the-road song they ever put out, but it was the biggest hit for them. I wonder what that tells you as a lesson. Foreigner, I Want to Know What Love Is. And what an intro. It was Led Zeppelin 3 by then. They were hammering the albums out one after another after another. Led Zeppelin 3, Led Zeppelin's Communication Breakdown. Wasn't that great guitar work? Hello to Daphne Priestley, who's in Herne Bay and Kent, listening into the show recently. Hi to you, Daphne. I hope you like a bit of guitar rock, because more to come. Dr. Feelgood's Rock Set.

was 1979. Disco was big. It had hit the crest of the wave. It had been around a few years, but it was beginning to dip away, and we were starting to see that disco, it was a bit repetitious. But the rock bands were on board by 79. Kiss and I Was Made for Loving You, top 10 around a lot of countries in the world. Kiss and disco, well, it just about worked, didn't it? But by then, we were probably getting to the point of having enough of disco. Two to go before the top of this hour, and finishing our first hour, Tubes to come. We don't want to wait anymore. And Rod Stewart with a song that was written by Ewan McCall, who was Kirsty McCall's dad. And he was also married to Peggy Seeger, Pete Seeger's brother, wasn't it? Back in the 50s, Ewan McCall was around as a folk writer, wrote a lot of good folk songs. And this one was covered by the Spinners and the Dubliners in the 60s, most famous version, probably the 80s version from the Pogues. But along the way, back in 1969, Rod was in the early days, working his way up the rock and roll ladder. And on his album, An Old Raincoat Will Never Let You Down, he did this song, which is stuck in my mind, in my sort of head chart this week. Don't do that so much these days, do I? But it's got into my head. Dirty Old Town, Rod Stewart's version of that.

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3 hours on the menu today on staff as well. And we're into hour number two with Joan Jett and the Blackhearts. And I Hate Myself for Loving You. And Andy Fairweather Lowe, that number one single, him and his band, Amen Corner. And I spoke to Andy some time back, did an interview with him. He told me that when he made that song and it was on the Immediate label, even though it went to number one, they never really saw any money at all. It was very tricky with the Immediate label, according to Andy. It was a tough label to be working for. Say hi to Michael Northbond, who's in Stowe on the Wold. Nice to hear from you again, Michael, after some time. Emails at mark at markstafford.co.uk. Got in touch recently to talk about Barrett Strong and some of his songs, like I Heard It Through the Grapevine. He co-wrote a lot of Motown hits. And you said, how about a bit more Barrett Strong songs on the menu? I think we'll throw this one in as well. It's one of his big-selling songs in terms of the cover by Paul Young, but maybe not so much successful song in its own right. Here's the original version, 1963, written by Barrett Strong, Marvin Gaye and Norman Whitfield. And Marvin Gaye's album, That Stubborn Kind of Fella, had this on it in 63, Wherever I Lay My Hat.

never really ever got to hear the full story of me and Julio down by the schoolyard. What was he on about? We'll never know. Paul Simon's hit from 1970, Julio down by the schoolyard. What was he on about? We'll never know. Paul Simon's hit from 1972 on.

history book, you should have learned that the original version on there of Forever Autumn was originally done by Paul Vigras and Gary Osborne, later to appear on the War of the Worlds soundtrack. And the album Cues was produced by Jeff Wayne, who produced War of the Worlds, of course. Now, I normally don't repeat songs on R, but they did it first, and I told George that Vigras and Osborne's Forever Autumn had been on here. Then I discovered some more rock and roll history. I found that instead of it being the version of Forever Autumn on the album Cues by Paul Vigras and Gary Osborne that was the original, the song itself dates back before that. 1969, Lego Toys commercial featured the tune for Forever Autumn. Jeff Wayne had written that. So Jeff Wayne wrote the tune. Later on, Paul Vigras and Gary Osborne added the lyrics, so it became a Jeff Wayne, Paul Vigras and Gary Osborne song. And in later years, it was to reappear on the War of the Worlds soundtrack and be a big hit for Justin Hayward. So that's an excuse to rerun it. Here it is. First of all, the Lego advert, and then the Vigras and Osborne version of Forever Autumn.

So you've learnt a bit more history. What is it? Entertain and educate. Isn't that what the BBC said in the 30s when they produced a radio service? That's the idea. Are you learning? Are you taking in some of this knowledge? Paul Vigras, Gary Osborne, their version of Forever Autumn, as we now know.

originally a Lego commercial in 1969. You've got the whole history there. Thanks to George Cassidy from Raynham in Essex for pointing me in the direction to revisit that. And Gary Osborne, who co-wrote that, he went on to write a few hits with Elton John, including Blue Eyes and Part-Time Love, so he did well over the years. Song number two is Sue Me, Sue You Blues. Originally came into our lives not with the track on Living in the Material World, the George Harrison version, before that. 1972, George wrote the song, and then he gave it to Jesse Ed Davis, who did his version of Sue Me, Sue You Blues. Then it took a bit of time. I think George was in a bit of a mess mentally at that time. He was fighting court cases all over the place, fighting the Beatles court cases, fighting the My Sweet Lord court case. And so off the back of that came this. Original version, 1972, Jesse Ed Davis and Sue Me, Sue You Blues.

I think in 1972, George had just about had enough of the world of recording because he'd rather give that song away than put anything out. He had a big gap between All Things Must Pass and Living in the Material World. And along the way, he gave that song to Jesse Ed Davis, who did the original of Sue Me, Sue You Blues. Time for a Queen classic.

0: really did love those first two albums from Harry Nilsson. They were a little shining light in the late 60s. Beatles liked their stuff as well. Paul and John were singing Harry Nilsson's praises. And of course, in later years, Harry Nilsson became a very good friend of John's. Despite them saying to the world, he's a talent, look out for him. Nobody wanted to buy his stuff. Aerial Ballet didn't sell very well in America. Pandemonium Shadow Show didn't sell very well in America. Neither of them sold well in Britain. And it took, in fact, the Midnight Cowboys soundtrack to actually give him any kind of success. But even then, it wasn't a happy story. He wrote, "I guess the Lord must be in New York City" for the Midnight Cowboys soundtrack, but it was rejected in favour of Fred Neil's Everybody's Talking. So you had the great Harry Nilsson, who could write a classic, as we found out later, and they wouldn't even take his song for the movie soundtrack. It's a tough world, isn't it? Tough world, this rock and roll world. Back with some Johnny Cash shortly.
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he stood on the ground. He weighed 235 pounds, but I saw that giant of a man brought down to his knees by love. He was the kind of a man that would gamble on luck, look you in the eye and never back up, but I saw him crying.

I wonder what made the Beat decide to cover Andy Williams, a song that they probably didn't know at all. Manager must have come in and said, "Here, lads, today we're covering Andy Williams." I don't know where in the world he came from with that accent. Anyway, they must have said that and must have gone, "What?" And he must have played the original to them. But the original's got beautiful pizzicato strings. You can't go wrong with that, can you? I loved it. It's a great cover, isn't it? Great reggae cover there. Two to go, and then it's the writers sing them their way. We have some Everly Brothers in a moment, and this from The Moo.

Time for the right to sing them their way on Stafford's World. It's rock music royalty this time around. As the singer this time around is Bob Dylan. What a catalogue he's got. When I do Dylan originals on the right to sing them their way, and I've done a couple in the past, I try to pick those songs that he didn't do himself as big album tracks, but one of those ones that appeared with somebody else's version and Dylan got to do it live in later years, or maybe didn't even cover it at all until an odd version snuck out. This one sort of snuck out in 1968. The Byrds had the version that got pressed on vinyl. Dylan did it there and they found it amongst the bits and pieces floating around and finally released it many years later. As the writers sing them their way, Bob Dylan takes on his own song, You Ain't Going Nowhere.

written by Vander and Young, the prolific songwriting team behind the Easy Beats. The Easy Beats version is a good one. Wasn't that big a hit, but it should have been. That was a bigger hit, in fact. Jimmy Barnes from Australia and In Excess and Good Times. And before that, it was, of course, Bob Dylan doing it his way. Does it in his concerts from time to time, but that's one of the copies they found in a box somewhere amongst the basement tapes, or one of those boxes of stuff that Bob didn't really care much about and did it as a demo. Bob Dylan's You Ain't Going Nowhere from that. It's Stafford's World with Mark Stafford. Don't forget, you can get in touch. You can either find me on Facebook as Mark Stafford, or mark@markstafford.co.uk gets you in touch. Two more to finish the second of 3 hours of Stafford's World. Breakfast in America, track from that, from Supertramp to come. And this one, this was a great album and a track that never gets played anymore. I kind of overlook it as well. First album from America was a wonderful little album, but never really had the first single. Horse With No Name was in fact stuck on later copies of that album, simply called America. And this was one of the standout tracks, Sandman from America.

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Great to have you along into hour three of Stafford's World with the Spencer Davis Group, and I'm a Man. The Chicago version ended up topping that in terms of its successful sales around the world, but that was still a top 20 hit for the Spencer Davis Group. And Steve Winwood, of course, in his early years, 1967. And the American version of Hot Chocolate's Brother Louie, because the American market didn't want the, well, slightly strange to them version that was released by Hot Chocolate. So Stories covered Brother Louie and had a massive hit in America back in 1973. In this hour, we've got the song story of 10cc's The Things We Do For Love and a bunch of great songs, including this from Free.

0: Southern country flavoured rock was big in America in the late 70s, and they were one of the leaders of it. Down in the South, the Southern rock field included the Marshall Tucker Band. That was the biggest song they had. I heard it in a love song, 1977.
1: And now, Stafford's World looks a bit deeper at the hit songs and tells you the stories behind them. It's time for another song story on Stafford's World.
0: Now, Graham Gouldman was a prolific writer in his time, starting as a teenager when he wrote a lot of hit singles, so we've had him a couple of times on the song story. He's back again with a song that's quite important in the career of 10cc, because in the end, sadly, it was to be a key element in the breakup of 10cc when Godley and Cream went off to do their side project for the Gizmo Machine. They came back and were doing quite experimental versions of stuff on their own and experimental stuff. They came back and the rest of the guys had come up with a song that they presented to them as the kind of thing that 10cc should have done in the future. And it was The Things We Do For Love. And Godley and Cream said, oh, here we go again. It's same old pop, they went. So they thought, no, we're going our own way. And that's how the split occurred in 10cc. So that Eric Stewart and Graham Gouldman went off to continue with 10cc on their own, and Kevin Godley and Lol Cream went off to do their own projects. So this is the song that achieved that split, sadly. Graham Gouldman tells us the story behind The Things We Do For Love.
2: The songs haven't dated. I think the songs are timeless, and the fact that and one of the reasons is that we didn't follow any trends. So it doesn't put us in, the songs that aren't put in a time period. People want to hear those songs. A great song, it's the easiest thing in the world to record it. And the opposite is true, where you struggle to find production ideas to lift something out of the hole. If the song doesn't have it, you're screwed. I've been there when there's been a turning point in a song where what you thought was an album track suddenly becomes a hit single in your head. When we were recording The Things We Do For Love, Eric had this idea for some harmonies. And there was one particular harmony that he sang, and I said to him, I said, this is it now. We've just gone over the tipping point. I think bands like 10cc and Queen, we were so influenced by the Beatles. I mean, it's blatantly obvious that we were. And we never sort of tried to hide it, although lyrically we were quite different, I think. But it was that idea of using the studio as the place to write, but I mean that we would create in the studio rather than writing a song somewhere else and going on the road with it and just doing the arrangement that suited being on the road. There is Beatle influence. I mean, Eric could be very McCartney in his singing as well, and I was that on that song in particular. That bass playing was very McCartney influenced.

John D. Loudermilk wrote that. So many songs on his catalogue, wasn't there? So many songs written by him. Casinos, 1967, Then You Can Tell Me Goodbye. That was top 10 in Britain and top 10 in America. And the song that really contributed to breaking up 10cc, The Things We Do for Love, and the words of the writer of the song, Graham Gouldman, back in the 1970s. Hello to Pierre Metzer, who's living in a place just outside of Brussels. He says he listens a lot to the show. He's been listening for about 5 years. I guess you might like this, because you like a bit of rock, you tell me. Stranglers.

0: They were struggling. The big 70s rock hits and rock albums for them had gone by the early 80s. 5 years without a major hit single until that came along. Heart, What About Love, massive single in 1985. Back in a moment with some music from England, Dan and John Ford Coley. And no, it's not going to be that one.
1: Stafford's World will be back in a moment. Don't go anywhere.
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10: Back to the music now.

Straubs and Lay Down. And no, it wasn't, was it? You thought it was going to be I'd Really Love to See You Tonight, but it wasn't. In fact, in America, Hingland, Dan and John Ford Coley had a batch of hits, including that one. It was a top 10 follow-up to I'd Really Love to See You Tonight. It was Nights Are Forever Without You, sort of in the same bag as most of their singles were to be. Straubs, of course, and Lay Down as well. Now, it's 1976. Punk rock was there, and alongside punk rock, there was a sort of the new wavy feel of stuff. And along the new wavy front were the Flaming Groovies, an American band who actually recorded with Dave Edmunds, who produced their stuff around that time. Recorded this in his Rockfield studio in Wales, out in the countryside in Wales. Flaming Groovies, and what becomes later over the years a cult record from the new wave era.

I was in my local Morrison's. Other supermarkets are, of course, available the other day. And they've got Morrison's radio. And normally, supermarket radio is pretty dire, isn't it? It's bad enough being in the supermarket without some of the stuff gets played. But I have to recommend Morrison's supermarket radio output as being much, much better. Heard a Brenton Wood song, and it wasn't even Give Me Little Sign. It was the Oogum Boogum song. I kid you not, that's what it's called. The Oogum Boogum song, which was also around the same time as Give Me Little Sign. And you thought, wow, they play anything here. And they do. It's worth standing in the corner by the bakery counter or pretending you're collecting a prescription or something like that to sit or stand and hear some of the songs on Morrison's radio. So I give them 10 out of 10 for that. So it put me in mind of Brenton Wood, and I thought, I've got to dig out that hit, Give Me a Little Sign. Flaming Groovers, of course, as well, before the 1976. It's cool, it's different, and nobody ever plays it. I don't know why. It was a fun song, a bit of great edgy new wave from 1976. Shake some action. Now, talking of 76, back again with this. In 76, Billy Joel had an album out called Turnstiles. He was still looking for that really big breakthrough. He had the Piano Man album, and then it sort of gets a little bit tough, and he's on a bit of a plateau. And this came out on the Turnstiles album. It came out as a single and didn't do very well at all, but we got to know it better a few years later when Billy had had his success with The Stranger, and everybody loved Billy. So in 1981, the Songs in the Attic album came out, and a single from it of the live version of Say Goodbye to Hollywood was released, and it did a lot better. But this is the way it began its life. 1976, Billy Joel's Say Goodbye to Hollywood, the studio version from Turnstiles.

played that Chris Clark Motown Gone Away single quite recently. Here's another from the pile. Barbara Randolph and I Got a Feeling, which was a big sort of Northern Soul-y type song, but didn't sell at all, which is a shame. It's another one of those you definitely think, I know it. But you forget who did it. Barbara Randolph, it was I Got a Feeling Motown, and another one of those many gems that lurk in the Motown vaults. We are there at the end of another Staff as well. Hope you've enjoyed the last 3 hours. It's mark at markstafford.co.uk if you'd like to get in touch. You can also catch me on Facebook as Mark Stafford, or the website www.markstafford.co.uk. Thanks for spending the last 3 hours with me. Now, I get many times talking to people and you say to them, who do you like? And a lot of people come out of the blue and hit me with JJ Cale. And I think, where are you listening to JJ Cale? Because he never gets played on the radio. But some people, quite a lot of people, have got a sneaking liking for JJ Cale. But poor old JJ, he's gone now, isn't he? But he never got his share of radio plays. He wrote successful stuff that other people covered, including this one. But really, he never got the radio play he should have had. A lot of people love you, JJ. Sadly, no longer with us. But we're finished with this from the Troubadour album. For all those people who like a slice of JJ Cale, including me, this is Travelling Light.

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0: Grafton Ghosts are back home this Sunday at Frank McGowan Field. The Mighty Blue and White will take on the Sawtelle Panthers. Don't miss all the action of Group 2 Rugby League right here in the Jacaranda City. The Ghosts will be keen to get a win in all grades, but will Panthers roar back down the M1? The Grafton Ghosts, proudly sponsored by the Crown Hotel, BMC Construction, the Grafton Brewery, NJS Concreting, and the Clarence Bellies Loving Life 103.1.
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0: 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The 50s and 60s rock and roll family dance night is back this Saturday night at the Criterion Theatre. 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

0: miss out on performing at ASA Clarence Valley this Wednesday night from 6 at Roach's Family Hotel. 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

0: The Grafton Ghosts are back home this Sunday at Frank McGowan Field. The Mighty Blue and White will take on the Sawtell Panthers. Don't miss all the action of Group 2 Rugby League right here in the Jacaranda City. The Ghosts will be keen to get a win in all grades, but will Panthers roar back down the M1? The Grafton Ghosts, proudly sponsored by the Crown Hotel, BMC Construction, the Grafton Brewery, NJS Concreting, and the Clarence Bellies Loving Life 103.1.
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5: Local news. Clarence Valley Council's tourism team, known as My Clarence Valley, has been acknowledged across two categories in the North Coast Tourism Awards for a sustainable approach to destination management, its investment in cultural tourism, and its ongoing commitment to delivering meaningful visitor experiences. The nomination builds on the success at last year's awards, where My Clarence Valley took out the home. The nomination builds on the success at last year's awards, where My Clarence Valley took home gold in the tourism, retail, hire, and services category. Clarence Valley Council's General Manager Laura Black says the 2026 nominations reflect the work undertaken over the past 12 months to grow the visitor economy in a considered and community-led way. Ms. Black says the nomination in the cultural tourism category recognises the collaboration with Clarence Valley Culture to deliver the Clarence Valley Public Art Trail and promote the Plunge Arts and Cultural Festival, elevating the region's cultural identity as a genuine driver of visitation. The winners will be announced later in July. The Australian Bureau of Statistics is reminding residents across the Clarence Valley that applications are now open to work as part of this year's census. More than 16,000 field officers are required across the country, with recruitment now well underway. Roles will start in early July, with census to be held on Tuesday, August 11. Census National spokesperson Emily Walter says field officers assist with a range of tasks, with local knowledge a critical part of the role.
6: We're looking for people from the local community. These are very rewarding roles, and I really encourage people to get online, go to census.abs.gov.au/jobs, and there they'll be able to find out more about these field officer roles. They're very important.
5: A new report is highlighting key factors influencing young people across the Clarence Valley and their plans to have children. The research by the Australian Institute of Family Studies found the majority, 71% of young people aged 19 to 20 and 23 to 24, hope to one day start their own family. However, it suggests a lack of trust in public institutions, along with concerns about the economy and the environment, are curbing the aspirations of many young people. The study's lead, Kirsten Campbell, says additional factors are also at play for young people living in regional and rural areas.
7: For young people in regional and rural areas, decisions about having children are shaped by whether they feel they can build a stable, supported life locally. Confidence depends on reliable access to essentials like healthcare, education and employment opportunities. Strengthening those foundations locally will be key to ensuring regional areas are seen as a place where young people can realistically plan for a family.
8: Loving life, local sport.
5: The South Grafton Rebels have been doing a bit of soul searching this week following their losses in the local derby last week against the Grafton Ghosts. The Rebels will play away this week against Nambucca, while the Ghosts will be hoping for a home ground advantage on Sunday when they take on Saltell Panthers at Frank McGarren Field. That is the very latest in Loving Life local news and sport. The weather details are next.
9: The Grafton Ghosts are back home this Sunday at Frank McGarren Field. The Mighty Blue and White will take on the Saltell Panthers. Don't miss all the action of Group 2 Rugby League right here in the Jacaranda City. The Ghosts will be keen to get a win in all grades, but will Panthers roar back down the M1? The Grafton Ghosts, proudly sponsored by the Crown Hotel, BMC Construction, the Grafton Brewery, NJS Concreting, and the Clarence Valley's Loving Life 103.1.
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5: A very good Thursday morning to you. The Bureau says partly cloudy today, high chance of showers likely this morning and into the afternoon. Light winds becoming southerly at 15 to 25 kilometres per hour. The UVI moderate. Looking ahead for tomorrow, late showers and 20, possible showers Saturday 19, more showers possible Sunday 20 degrees, late showers Monday 20, late showers on Tuesday 22, but back to fine conditions for the start of July on Wednesday and a top of 24. 20 degrees are expected top today. Chilly start to your day though, right now sitting on 8 degrees at 4 minutes past 5, and that is the latest in Loving Life, local news, sport and weather, and now you're up to date first at 5 a.m.

Starting a Thursday morning with Damo at 9 minutes past five. Terrific to have you company as we rev things up for a brand new day, hey? All thanks to our station sponsors, Harvey Norman and South Grafton Community Aged Care. Got some Felicity Urquhart and Josh Cunningham coming up right now. Let our young hearts run free, hey? This is Kim Mazzell at Loving Life.

0: Kim Mazel, Young Hearts Run Free. On this Thursday morning at 13 past 5. Terrific to have you company this morning. Thank you for turning on the radio. What a great afternoon we had yesterday down there in beautiful River Street, McLean, for a bit of a preview of the grand opening coming up on Saturday of our station sponsor, McLean Medical and Radiology. What a great bunch of people they are too. And doing it for the community. Talking to Hayley yesterday in quite some detail and her vision that she had for the community. Not just, you know, to make it a business, but the vision for the whole community, which is absolutely magnificent. So if you've got nothing planned for Saturday, make a point of going down to River Street, McLean. Enjoy a bit of a bite to eat down there by the river and go and have a look at this magnificent new venue, which is a medical centre and radiology. And it's not just for people of McLean and the Lower Clarence. It's for everyone across the entire Clarence Valley. Well done to you, Hayley, and your team who are very passionate of making sure that our community have great health care. Coming up this morning, we're going to catch up with Councillor Greg Clancy. He's down in Canberra at the moment, probably freezing his backside off for the big conference that's happening down there. We'll talk to him in regards to the councillor listening tools and town hall meetings. He went before council last Thursday, but it got knocked on the head. Yep, no more listening tools, no more council town hall meetings. We'll talk to Councillor Clancy about that after 7 o'clock this morning. We're going to get out some more business tips with the lovely Katie when we talk more tax just after 8:30 this morning, and plenty of great music for you as well as you kickstart your Thursday morning with Damo. All thanks to our station sponsors, Harvey Norman. Their half-yearly clearance in its final days. We'll be there broadcasting live on Monday. And, of course, South Grafton Community Aged Care in Bent Street, South Grafton.
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0: 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And something good on Loving Life 103.1. 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
1: Weather-wise today, got a few showers on the way as we head for a top of 22 degrees. Right now, sitting on 8. Every day.

0: Valley here at Loving Life 103.1. That is The River and Supertram's logical song at 24 to 6. Latest in Loving Life local news coming up at 6 o'clock. This morning, before then, we'll check the Loving Life community calendar and play a song that really put Duncan Toombs on the map of country music. He's always been behind the scenes, performing in bands with some of the best, like Gina Jeffries, but also doing his filming of video clips. But now he's come back. And, he's an artist in his own right.
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right across the Clarence Valley. You are kickstarting your day with Damo, thanks to our station sponsor, Harvey Norman in Grafton and McLean and South Grafton Community Aged Care. Terrific to have your company. We have the very latest in Loving Life local news coming up at 6 o'clock. Making news today, My Clarence Valley is picking up two nominations in this year's North Coast Tourism Awards. The recognition highlights the region's focus on sustainable tourism and cultural attractions like the Public Art Trail and the Plunge Festival. Also making headlines, locals are being encouraged to apply for Census Field Officer jobs ahead of the National Census Count in August. And in Rugby League, the South Grafton Rebels are looking to rebound against Nambucca this weekend, while the Grafton Ghost hosts Sortel on Sunday. That's some of what's making news today. Full details at 6 as we continue with the best songs of all time for this Thursday morning across the valley on FM 103.1 through the Community Radio Plus app and, of course, also online through lovinglife.fm. We are Clarence Valley proud because we are live, local, and loving it.

0: Loving Life, 103.1, back to 1983. And our jukebox classic for our station sponsor, Grafton Mazda. Bobby Darin and Mac the Knife. Of course, more great classics like that throughout the course of the day. And every Saturday afternoon from 4, it is our Saturday jukebox here at Loving Life. Latest in Loving Life, local news and sport coming up at 6. On the other side of that, got some Bruce Hornsby for you. Also, Melinda Schneider. We'll play some share and national sports news on the half hour.
1: The Grafton Ghosts are back home this Sunday at Frank McGowan Field. The mighty blue and white will take on the Sawtelle Panthers. Don't miss all the action of Group 2 Rugby League right here in the Jacaranda City. The Ghosts will be keen to get a win in all grades, but will Panthers roar back down the M1? The Grafton Ghosts, proudly sponsored by the Crown Hotel, BMC Construction, the Grafton Brewery, NJS Concreting, and the Clarence Valley's Loving Life 103.1.
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Beautiful song, isn't it? That is Duncan Toombs and A Gift. 7 minutes away from our local news at 6 o'clock. We'll check your Thursday weather forecast for you as well. Back to 1982 we go. This is Air Supply, and Even the Nights Are Better. Or should we say colder?

the very latest in local news and sport from across the Clarence Valley, along with local interviews and a great mix of music. It's Kickstart Your Day with Damo, thanks to station sponsors Harvey Norman and South Grafton Community Aged Care on Loving Life 103.1. 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
1: Clarence Valley Council's tourism team, known as My Clarence Valley, has been acknowledged across two categories in the North Coast Tourism Awards for a sustainable approach to destination management, its investment in cultural tourism, and its ongoing commitment to delivering meaningful visitor experiences. The nomination builds on the success at last year's awards, where My Clarence Valley took out the home. The nomination builds on the success at last year's awards, where My Clarence Valley took home gold in the tourism, retail, hire and services category. Clarence Valley Council's General Manager Laura Black says the 2026 nominations reflect the work undertaken over the past 12 months to grow the visitor economy in a considered and community-led way. Ms. Black says the nomination in the cultural tourism category recognises the collaboration with Clarence Valley Culture to deliver the Clarence Valley Public Art Trail and promote the Plunge Arts and Cultural Festival, elevating the region's cultural identity as a genuine driver of visitation. The winners will be announced later in July. The Australian Bureau of Statistics is reminding residents across the Clarence Valley that applications are now open to work as part of this year's census. More than 16,000 field officers are required across the country, with recruitment now well underway. Roles will start in early July, with census to be held on Tuesday, August 11. Census National spokesperson Emily Walter says field officers assist with a range of tasks, with local knowledge a critical part of the role.
2: We're looking for people from the local community. These are very rewarding roles, and I really encourage people to get online, go to census.abs.gov.au/jobs, and there they'll be able to find out more about these field officer roles. They're very important.
1: A new report is highlighting key factors influencing young people across the Clarence Valley and their plans to have children. The research by the Australian Institute of Family Studies found the majority, 71% of young people aged 19 to 20 and 23 to 24, hope to one day start their own family. However, it suggests a lack of trust in public institutions, along with concerns about the economy and the environment, are curbing the aspirations of many young people. The study's lead, Kirsten Campbell, says additional factors are also at play for young people living in regional and rural areas.
3: For young people in regional and rural areas, decisions about having children are shaped by whether they feel they can build a stable, supported life locally. Confidence depends on reliable access to essentials like healthcare, education and employment opportunities. Strengthening those foundations locally will be key to ensuring regional areas are seen as a place where young people can realistically plan for a family.
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1: The South Grafton Rebels have been doing a bit of soul searching this week following their losses in the local derby last week against the Grafton Ghosts. The Rebels will play away this week against Nambucca, while the Ghosts will be hoping for a home ground advantage on Sunday when they take on Saltire Panthers at Frank McGarren Field. That is the very latest in Loving Life local news and sport. The weather details are next.
4: The Grafton Ghosts are back home this Sunday at Frank McGarren Field. The mighty blue and white will take on the Sawtelle Panthers. Don't miss all the action of Group 2 Rugby League right here in the Jacaranda City. The Ghosts will be keen to get a win in all grades, but will Panthers roar back down the M1? The Grafton Ghosts, proudly sponsored by the Crown Hotel, BMC Construction, the Grafton Brewery, NJS Concreting, and the Clarence Valley's Loving Life 103.1.
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1: A partly cloudy first day, high chance of showers likely late this morning and into the afternoon as we head for a top of 20 degrees today. 20 are late showers tomorrow, 19 and possible showers on Saturday. 20 degrees and more showers on Sunday. 20 degrees and late showers on Monday. Tuesday, late showers 22. But by Wednesday, the first of the new month, mostly fine and sunny with a top of 24. Heading for 20 degrees today, the UVI moderate. Right now sitting on 8.2 degrees at 6 past 6. That is the latest in local news, sport and weather. Now you're up to date right across the Clarence Valley.

From Copenhurst to Lawrence, Yambra and McLean to Bar Hugo and Fine Flower, out to Coots Crossing, and even out to Woolleye Mini Water. And of course, down to Iluka. We are playing the best songs of all time. We have got the Clarence Valley covered on FM 103.1 through the Community Radio Plus app and online through lovinglife.fm. We are Clarence Valley proud, and we know you are as well, with some great music coming up this hour. Melinda Snyder, we're going to play a little bit of Zac Brown. Check the Loving Life community calendar, and after 7 o'clock, we'll catch up with Councillor Greg Clancy. He's currently in Canberra. In the meantime, this is Bruce Hornsby with The Range and The Way It Is. The Clarence Valley is a Loving Life 103.1. Thanks for turning on the radio this morning as you kickstart your day. Proudly brought to you by our station sponsor, South Grafton Community Aged Care, and in the final days of the half-yearly clearance on right now at Harvey Norman in Grafton and McLean.

0: Bruce Hornsby and the Range. And the way it is. Loving Life 103.1. Hey, can you believe the school holidays are almost here? Some of our schools are breaking up tomorrow. Others will break up next week. And then the kids are on 2 or 3 weeks holidays. And it means the July Racing Carnival is just around the corner. Can you believe that? Where has the year gone? I keep on asking myself that. I had so many plans of what to do in the first 6 months of the year. Some of those plans have come off. Some of them haven't. Some of them I'm still working on. Which you just got to keep on doing, don't you? We have got a big couple of days coming up. Tomorrow, we're broadcasting live from South Grafton High School Auditorium for their big Careers Expo. Looking forward to that. Looking forward to catching up with some of the kids and finding out what their dreams and aspirations are. Some of the local services and businesses around the Clarence Valley are going to be there as well, doing the employment opportunity thing. Then on Saturday, it's a Do It For Holiday at the Grafton Hockey Association. We love going to events like that to raise awareness and raise money for important causes. We'll be there from around about 11 o'clock on Saturday morning in the Grasshopper. It's already in place. And a huge shout out to Aquaman, who did an amazing job in reversing it down the driveway into place. In fact, he did it the first time, but I then wanted him to drive it down into a different position. He wasn't happy with me. But it's there, ready for Saturday morning. Leanne and I will be there broadcasting live. Then on Sunday, we're down at the 90th celebration of the South Grafton Bowling Club. It's going to be a big celebration down there. Free sausage sizzle, lawn bowls, and you get to have a chat to some of the committee members who are very passionate about their bowling club. Been there for 90 years. How special is that? Then on Monday, we're heading to our station sponsor, Harvey Norman, their half-yearly clearance in its final days. We're there broadcasting from 10 o'clock, bringing you plenty of specials. And on Tuesday, it's Shop the Block Sale Day in South Grafton. Have a listen to this.
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Right across the Clarence Valley, you're kickstarting your day with Damo here at Loving Life 103.1. Thanks to our station sponsor, South Grafton Community Aged Care, and the half-yearly clearance on right now at Harvey Norman in Grafton and McLean. We'll be there in Grafton in Prince Street, broadcasting live on Monday. Making local news today, a new study has found most young people across regional Australia still hope to start a family one day, but concerns about the economy, the environment and trust in institutions are influencing those plans. Clarence Valley Council's tourism team has earned two North Coast Tourism Award nominations after last year's gold-winning success. The awards will be presented

0: presented in July. And on the footy field, the Ghosts will be enjoying a home ground advantage against Sawtelle on Sunday, while the Rebels hit the road to face Nambucca on Saturday. That's some of what's making local news. Full details at 7. But right now, let's head to the Air Newsroom with a national sports update.
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2: This is Air Sport Australia First Edition. Good morning, I'm Lee Harrison. Zach Merritt has opened up on the challenges of another difficult year at the Bombers as they sit last on the AFL ladder. Jordan Tunbridge reports.
3: With just one win for the season and his coach sacked, Zach Merritt admits it's been a tough period to be at Essendon.
4: A little bit like I've been treading water, a little bit running in quicksand the last month. It's been a pretty emotional time.
3: The star midfielder also continues to face speculation over his future following a failed bid to join Hawthorn last year.
4: I was probably naive to the amount of chatter and focus and noise that would present this year.
3: Merritt revealing he's had private words with some media personnel over their reporting.
4: I think some it's probably borderline crossed the line with the obsessive nature of some. I still get to do what I love doing. But yeah, it has been some dark moments, no doubt.
3: Jordan Tunbridge, Melbourne.
2: Former Carlton coach Michael Voss admits seeing the Blues excel since his departure has been difficult to watch at times. The Blues have won 5 matches in a row since Voss resigned with a 1-8 record this season. Voss says he isn't jealous of interim coach Josh Fraser.
5: Some of it's difficult to watch because you're not there, because, I mean, the reality is that you've invested 5 years of, you know, your time, your effort, sweat, blood, tears, all those sorts of things into that particular group. But on another level, it's hugely rewarding.
2: To rugby league now, Sea Eagles co-captain Tom Trbojevic believes his side has learned some harsh lessons from their Golden Point loss to the Bulldogs. Manly blew numerous opportunities to win the game before it went into extra time. Ahead of a Saturday night blockbuster against the Storm, Trbojevic says they need to ice those moments.
6: We put ourselves in a position to win that game, and that's what you want to be doing. Like, at the back end, you can't be letting those opportunities slip. So we've learnt from, I guess, how we managed that last, especially that last 10 minutes.
2: Broncos veteran Ben Hunt is set to shoulder even more responsibility after signing on for another season. The 36-year-old will remain with Brisbane through to 2027, while Payne Haas and Adam Reynolds depart. Hunt says he's spoken with coach Michael Maguire about his role guiding the club's next generation.
7: Payne leaving the club, Renault retiring, we're losing a fair bit of leadership around the club, and he was really excited to keep me on to, you know, be in that leadership role and help the young guys coming through. You know, we've got guys like Jonah Pezzett coming to the club, a young half, and he wanted me to stay around and help them out as much as I can as well.
2: The Socceroos are teasing at yet more changes to their starting side for tomorrow's crucial World Cup clash with Paraguay. One man who won't be there is veteran Matt Leckie, who's been ruled out with a hamstring injury. Assistant coach Paul Ocon suggesting Leckie won't be the only change to the side that lost to the US.
8: I would be surprised if there weren't any changes. How many? That's still up in the air. Is the starting lineup already decided? No, not yet. You could expect maybe some changes.
2: Tennis, and it's been a bad night for the Aussies. At the Mallorca Championships, Adam Walton's lost to Spain's Alejandro Davidovich Fokina. Queenslander Kim Birrell's lost in the round of 16 at Britain's Eastbourne Open, as has Ilya Tomljanovic. And the IOC says the Olympic Games after Brisbane will be picked just 7 years in advance. India and Qatar are both fighting for the 2036 hosting rights. South Africa, Turkey and Chile have also put their hands up. It comes after the Brisbane Games were announced 11 years ahead of time. This is Air Sport Australia.
1: The Grafton Ghosts are back home this Sunday at Frank McGowan Field. The mighty blue and white will take on the Sawtelle Panthers. Don't miss all the action of Group 2 Rugby League right here in the Jacaranda City. The Ghosts will be keen to get a win in all grades, but will Panthers roar back down the M1? The Grafton Ghosts, proudly sponsored by the Crown Hotel, BMC Construction, the Grafton Brewery, NJS Concreting, and the Clarence Valley's Loving Life 103.1.
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0: A partly cloudy Thursday with high chance of showers likely late this morning and throughout the afternoon as we head for a top of 20 degrees. Looking ahead for tomorrow, late showers and 20, possible showers on Saturday 19, possible showers on Sunday 20, late showers Monday 20, 22 and late showers on Tuesday, and sunny on Wednesday with a top of 24 as we kickstart a brand new month. Can you believe that? The seventh month of the year. Scary, isn't it? 20 degrees, our expected top today right now, sitting on 8.4 degrees at 25 to 7. That is the latest in national sports news and weather. Now you're up to date.

Nick Lowe, part of the best songs of all time here at Loving Life 103.1. As you kickstart your day with Dabo for our station sponsors, Harvey Norman and the South Grafton Community Aged Care in Bent Street, South Grafton. You got to be cruel to be kind sometimes, don't you? As you flash back to 1979. 21 to 7, the very latest in Loving Life local news and sport coming up at 7 o'clock. And don't forget this afternoon from 4, it is the after-school show with Luca, followed by Xavier. And tonight from 7, it is Pete's Prescription. We've got you covered right across the Clarence Valley here at Loving Life 103.1.

0: Because that Grant Bannon Roots at 18 to 7 here at Loving Life 103.1. We've got a bit of a jukebox classic coming up for you very shortly as we flash back to 1965 for our station sponsor, Grafton Mazda. We'll play you some Ashley Dallas and Shannon Knoll. And don't forget, coming up on Saturday, we're broadcasting live from the Do It For Holly Day, a very special day for the hockey community, but also an awareness day on why it's important to roll up your sleeve and give blood. We spoke with what's her name? I can't remember now. It's on the tip of my tongue. You know when you have something on the tip of your tongue and you just... Taylor, earlier this week. There you go. I remembered. And there's a bus going down to Coffs Harbour, thanks to Action Coaches. We'll talk more about that on Saturday and how you can get involved and give blood for a very worthy cause.
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Alice and Take a Minute. 7 to 7. 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Hey, good luck to all the kids performing in tonight's 5th annual Performing Arts Showcase at the Clarenza Campus Performance Centre of Clarence Valley Anglican School. Doors open at 5:30. The show gets underway from 6 o'clock tonight. It is a free community event. If you want to see some of the best talent that we've got in the Clarence Valley, head along tonight, because, of course, you will see the kids shine.

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1: Clarence Valley Council's tourism team, known as My Clarence Valley, has been acknowledged across two categories in the North Coast Tourism Awards for a sustainable approach to destination management, its investment in cultural tourism, and its ongoing commitment to delivering meaningful visitor experiences. The nomination builds on the success at last year's awards, where My Clarence Valley took home gold in the tourism, retail, hire and services category. Clarence Valley Council's General Manager Laura Black says the 2026 nominations reflect the work undertaken over the past 12 months to grow the visitor economy in a considered and community-led way. Ms. Black says the nomination in the cultural tourism category recognises the collaboration with Clarence Valley Culture to deliver the Clarence Valley Public Art Trail and promote the Plunge Arts and Cultural Festival, elevating the region's cultural identity as a genuine driver of visitation. The winners will be announced later in July. The Australian Bureau of Statistics is reminding residents across the Clarence Valley that applications are now open to work as part of this year's census. More than 16,000 field officers are required across the country, with recruitment now well underway. Roles will start in early July, with census to be held on Tuesday, August 11. Census National spokesperson Emily Walter says field officers assist with a range of tasks, with local knowledge a critical part of the role.
2: We're looking for people from the local community. These are very rewarding roles, and I really encourage people to get online, go to census.abs.gov.au/jobs, and there they'll be able to find out more about these field officer roles. They're very important.
1: A new report is highlighting key factors influencing young people across the Clarence Valley and their plans to have children. The research by the Australian Institute of Family Studies found the majority, 71% of young people aged 19 to 20 and 23 to 24, hope to one day start their own family. However, it suggests a lack of trust in public institutions, along with concerns about the economy and the environment, are curbing the aspirations of many young people. The study's lead, Kirsten Campbell, says additional factors are also at play for young people living in regional and rural areas.
3: For young people in regional and rural areas, decisions about having children are shaped by whether they feel they can build a stable, supported life locally. Confidence depends on reliable access to essentials like healthcare, education and employment opportunities. Strengthening those foundations locally will be key to ensuring regional areas are seen as a place where young people can realistically plan for a family.
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1: The South Grafton Rebels have been doing a bit of soul searching this week following their losses in the local derby last week against the Grafton Ghosts. The Rebels will play away this week against Nambucca, while the Ghosts will be hoping for a home ground advantage on Sunday when they take on Saltell Panthers at Frank McGarren Field. That is the very latest in Loving Life local news and sport. The weather details are next.
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1: The Bureau says mostly fine and sunny for most part of the day. High chance of showers are likely late this afternoon. Light winds becoming southerly at 15 to 25 kilometres per hour and the UVI moderate. Looking ahead for tomorrow, late showers and 20, possible showers Saturday 19, more possible showers on Sunday 20, the same for Monday, and late showers Tuesday 22. And mostly mostly fine and sunny day on Wednesday, though, with a top of 24. Chasing 20 degrees today across the valley. Right now at 7:05, it's 8.8 degrees. That is the latest in local news, sport and weather. 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

0: Sally, it's Loving Life 103.1. Well, of course, last Thursday was a marathon effort by all councillors and staff for a 6.5 hour council meeting, which was, of course, a monthly meeting for the month of June. One of the motions put forward by Councillor Greg Clancy was the listening tours, and quite a bit of debate around that. It didn't get up after the casting vote by the mayor. Councillor Clancy, were you surprised by the reaction of the listening tour motion?
1: I was extremely surprised, because to me it was a no-brainer. The councillors that opposed it, I mean, they're entitled to their opinion and their vote. It is a democracy, and the vote went to not have these listening tours, and I have to respect that. But I can also have my view, and my view is that it's an opportunity lost. I can't understand why I didn't get support for that. The idea that we've already got a policy there for communicating with the public, that's all very well, but we haven't been doing it. So not in that way. I mean, as individual councillors, we do go out to functions, but what we did with the listening tours some years ago in the previous term was we went to, say, Hanani Hall, we went to Woolai, we went to Oluka, Ramorney, Jagadgeri, all these little places where normally we don't get to very often. And the people that attended really appreciated councillors coming out and saying hello. Now, not every councillor attended, and that's fair enough, I respect that. But why the councillors who voted against the motion did not support those who wanted to go out on these listening tours, I can't fathom. I just think it's by all means, yes, say that you don't want to go on them, but why stop the councillors that do want to go on them? Now, it has been said that, well, we could just go out and do it ourselves, but it's not the same as having an official councillor visiting, listening to her, where the council could actually notify the local communities, and the local communities usually spread the word. But that's not something that individual councillors can easily do. And they were very successful. And, you know, there were councillors that spoke very passionately about them. Unfortunately, it came down to the casting vote of the mayor, and the mayor decided that he wasn't going to support it. So it is what it is, but I think very disappointing. But the whole meeting, to me, it was a long haul, and I was just really disappointed with the whole atmosphere of the meeting. It was just negative, negative, negative, and I'm very disappointed in that. As I say, it's a democracy when you have four people in the mayoral casting vote. Well, I have to accept that they're the decisions of council. Am I happy with those decisions? No, but I have to accept them.
0: Do you think that the listening tour could have worked in well with the actual town hall meetings, or were you hoping for one or the other?
1: I think they could have worked in well, because the town hall meetings were to be held in places like larger communities, and the sort of the structure of them is different. You would expect a large number of people to go to a town hall meeting in Grafton or Yamba or McLean or wherever it would have been. The whole structure would be different. And because they were held, the two that were held, unfortunately the Grafton one, we only had a small number of people, but I think a lot of that was to do with the fact that people weren't aware it was on. The Yamba one was very well attended, and to me it was a very successful meeting. Now, some councillors felt it wasn't. Some councillors felt threatened and all the rest. I didn't feel that at all. To me, it was the community coming along, talking to their councillors, raising their views. And, you know, there were members of the community who at council meetings had been very vocal and you know, yelling out and interjecting. And those members that were there at the Yamba meeting were very well behaved. And I thought that was good, but there were still claims that, that they'd made statements which actually they hadn't made, which was very sad. So I see them as complementing each other. We're only going to have one or two town hall meetings a year, but the listening tours, if we were going to get out to all the different communities, we would have a number of them through the year. But what we did in the previous term was we would do, say, three locations each time, like Coots Crossing, Dundurrabit and Hanani, sort of in the one day, so we can go up And it worked out really well. And I know that a few of the councillors who were on them, like Councillor Johnson, he was very keen to see them started again. So we can look at whether we as councillors can do it, but I just think it makes it a little bit harder organisation-wise to do that. It's probably an operational matter to organise them, but if they want us to do it, then we'll have to look at it. But I'll just continue attending any of the functions that I can and supporting any of the local groups.
0: And you're currently in Canberra at a conference, I believe?
1: Yes, it's the National Assembly of all the local government bodies throughout Australia. And I'm looking forward to the program as it progresses. It's my first time. The main reason that I asked to have approval to attend, because normally the mayor goes, and the mayor is here, but I'm now on the committee of the Australian Coastal Council Association, and there's a coastal roundtable which will be discussing issues that will be going to the federal government about coastal issues. So I'm going to attend that coastal roundtable, and that's why I'm here.
0: All right. Well, we appreciate you taking the time to have a chat to us this morning. Safe travels and enjoy the conference.
1: Thank you. Okay, will do.
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0: Angus and Julia Stone, part of the best songs of all time, and Big Jet Plane, 20 past 7. Dave on the radio this morning with you through till 9, and then James will keep you company till midday, then Andrew this afternoon from midday with a country lunch pack, and the Savvy from 4 o'clock, it's the after-school show as the kids get back into it for another day. We got Luca on the radio from 4, with Xavier from 5 till 7, and then tonight, of course, it is Pete's Prescription. We're doing it this morning for our station sponsors, Harvey Norman. Their half-yearly clearance in their final days. We'll be there on Monday broadcasting live. You'll find them in River Street, McLean, and Prince Street, Grafton, and, of course, South Grafton Community Aged Care.
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8: From the bush to the sea and all the little towns in between, it's Kickstart Your Day with Damo. 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

David James. Woke up in love with you. 26 past 7. You are kickstarting our Thursday morning with Damo for our station sponsor, Harvey Norman in Grafton and McLean. The half-yearly clearance in the final days. You'll find them, of course, in River Street and Prince Street. And, of course, South Grafton Community Aged Care. Just a reminder, coming up tomorrow night from 6, Coach G will be in at the studio talking about, of course, the Socceroos and the World Cup. Are you going to be stopping what you're doing tomorrow and actually watch it live? We'll be broadcasting, actually, from South Grafton High School and the auditorium for their Indigenous Careers Expo. So I wonder if they're going to have it on in the hall tomorrow for the students. Fingers crossed. We'll keep you up to date anyway. We're there broadcasting live from 10 o'clock tomorrow. And also, Coach G will talk things local sport, national sport, international sport. Got a few guests coming in tomorrow. And, of course, Sport Talk every Friday night from 6 is the only local sports show on the radio in the Clarence Valley, which you can take anywhere. Online through lovinglife.fm is Billy Joel.

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1: Good times and great music. It's on Loving Life 103.1 as you kickstart your Thursday morning with Damo. Great to have your company. We're going to head to the Air Newsroom in just a moment, but let's see what's making local news today for your Thursday. Clarence Valley Tourism is getting noticed, with My Clarence Valley nominated in two categories at the North Coast Tourism Awards. Council says the nominations reflect a strong year of community-led tourism growth. Well done to the team at My Clarence Valley. They do an amazing job keeping us informed and also keeping the tourism alive here in the Clarence Valley. You'll find out if they are a winner later in July. The Australian Bureau of Statistics is also recruiting census field officers, with thousands of jobs available ahead of the August count. And in locals league and local sport, South Grafton is hoping to turn things around after last week's derby loss against the Grafton Ghosts, while Grafton prepares for a clash with Saltell at home on Sunday. Let's head to the Air News Desk for a national news update.
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3: Air News Headlines, I'm Lee Harrison. Making news today, the country's chief spy agency warns we shouldn't be surprised if another terrorist attack occurs. ASIO's delivered its annual threat assessment, warning while the terror level remains at probable, it underestimates the true danger Australians face. A second man's been charged over a kidnapping in Sydney's north 12 months ago. A man reported being assaulted and kidnapped at gunpoint from a home at Ryde and taken to an unknown address where his assailants demanded a ransom. The federal government's controversial tax reforms are expected to pass through Parliament today. Labor struck a deal with the Greens to rein in the capital gains tax discount and negative gearing concessions from July next year. And the US has approved a measure demanding President Donald Trump halt the war in Iran or seek congressional approval for further military action. The largely symbolic resolution could have political ramifications, signifying a rare rebuke by lawmakers of the president. In Air Sport, former Carlton coach Michael Voss admits seeing the Blues excel since his departure has been difficult to watch at times. And Broncos veteran Ben Hunt is set to shoulder even more responsibility after signing on for another season. The 36-year-old will remain with Brisbane through to 2027. These stories and more today. This is Air News.
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1: A partly cloudy Thursday. High chance of showers this afternoon with the light winds becoming southerly at 15 to 25 kilometres per hour. Bit of rain on the radar. I can see that moving towards the coast at the moment. Looking ahead for tomorrow, late showers and 20, 19 and possible showers on Saturday. The same for Sunday, 20 degrees and late showers on Monday. Late showers Tuesday and 22, but a fine and sunny day to kick off a brand new month on Wednesday and 24. 20 our expected top today, right now sitting on 9 degrees at 26 to 8. And that is the latest in national news, sport and weather. And now you're up to date.

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Terrific to have you company. If you missed a chat with Councillor Greg Clancy this morning talking about the councillor listening tours and the town hall meetings, any of you will be available online after 9 o'clock this morning. Here are the Eurythmics and When Tomorrow Comes. When Tomorrow Comes, it'll be Friday. Yay!

0: when tomorrow comes. Annie Lennox at the front of the US Mix here at Loving Life. 103.1. 17 to 8. A latest in Loving Life. Local news and sport coming up at 8 o'clock. Then we'll catch up with the lovely Emma after 8 from our station sponsor and partner in Clarence Valley Independent. 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

0: yeah, G-plus classic. For Mick Jagger and the Rolling Stones and that honky-tonk woman. One of those great classics coming up Saturday afternoon from 4 when you can turn up the radio nice and loud through the stereo or maybe through your subwoofer. 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It's 11 to 8. We do our Jukebox Classics and our Saturday Jukebox for our station sponsor, Grafton Mazda. You'll find them, of course, in great end of financial year deals in Turf Street, Grafton. Well, coming up tonight, it's the big opening of a brand new musical called Newsies Junior. The Con produced the show about a charismatic Jack Kelly rallying newsboys around old New York City to strike against the unfair. Now, they'll be played and performed by local students of the conservatorium, and it opens tonight from 7 o'clock and continues again tomorrow at 7, Saturday at 3 p.m., Saturday at 7 p.m. and a matinee again on Sunday at 3 p.m. Now, tickets are $35 each, 25 concession and 15 for children. You can buy your tickets online through the Clarence Valley Conservatorium's Facebook page or website. Make sure you get along. It's going to be a fantastic show. Newsies Junior. It's happening this week. They've been rehearsing like you wouldn't believe. Another event proudly supported by us here at 103.1. Coming up after the news, we've got a bit of Felicity Urquhart and Josh Cunningham. Yeah, we already played them, haven't we? John Farnham's on the way. We'll also catch up with the lovely Emma from our station sponsor in the Clarence Valley Independent. We'll find out what story she's following this week. There'll be lots of them. Lots of things have been happening around the Clarence Valley. And you can rely on Emma and Rodney, the two qualified journos who work for our local newspaper. Our only local newspaper that still prints. Yeah, how good's that? Clarence Valley Independent. Great to be partnering with them. You can go online and read their stories as well. Emma will come up after the news, which is about 9 minutes away. In the meantime, good year, somebody that I used to know, as we play the best songs of all time to kickstart your day with Damo for our station sponsors, Harvey Norman, half yearly clearance in our final days in Grafton and McLean, and South Grafton Community Aged Care here at Loving Life 103.1.
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0: 103.1 Loving Life Local News. Clarence Valley Council's tourism team, known as My Clarence Valley, has been acknowledged across two categories in the North Coast Tourism Awards for a sustainable approach to destination management, its investment in cultural tourism, and its ongoing commitment to delivering meaningful visitor experiences. The nomination builds on the success at last year's awards, where My Clarence Valley took home gold in the tourism, retail, hire and services category. Clarence Valley Council's General Manager Laura Black says the 2026 nominations reflect the work undertaken over the past 12 months to grow the visitor economy in a considered and community-led way. Ms. Black says the nomination in the cultural tourism category recognises the collaboration with Clarence Valley Culture to deliver the Clarence Valley Public Art Trail and promote the Plunge Arts and Cultural Festival, elevating the region's cultural identity as a genuine driver of visitation. The winners will be announced later in July. The Australian Bureau of Statistics is reminding residents across the Clarence Valley that applications are now open to work as part of this year's census. More than 16,000 field officers are required across the country, with recruitment now well underway. Roles will start in early July, with census to be held on Tuesday, August 11. Census National spokesperson Emily Walter says field officers assist with a range of tasks, with local knowledge a critical part of the role.
1: We're looking for people from the local community. These are very rewarding roles, and I really encourage people to get online, go to census.abs.gov.au/jobs, and there they'll be able to find out more about these field officer roles. They're very important.
0: A new report is highlighting key factors influencing young people across the Clarence Valley and their plans to have children. The research by the Australian Institute of Family Studies found the majority, 71% of young people aged 19 to 20 and 23 to 24, hope to one day start their own family. However, it suggests a lack of trust in public institutions, along with concerns about the economy and the environment, are curbing the aspirations of many young people. The study's lead, Kirsten Campbell, says additional factors are also at play for young people living in regional and rural areas.
2: For young people in regional and rural areas, decisions about having children are shaped by whether they feel they can build a stable, supported life locally. Confidence depends on reliable access to essentials like healthcare, education and employment opportunities. Strengthening those foundations locally will be key to ensuring regional areas are seen as a place where young people can realistically plan for a family.
0: Loving Life, local sport. The South Grafton Rebels have been doing a bit of soul searching this week following their losses in the local derby last week against the Grafton Ghosts. The Rebels will play away this week against Nambucca, while the Ghosts will be hoping for a home ground advantage on Sunday when they take on Saltell Panthers at Frank McGurran Field. That is the very latest in Loving Life local news and sport. The weather details are next.
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5: G'day, I'm Richie Williamson, your local state MP. It's school drop-off time and the 40 km/h speed zones are now in force around schools. So please, slow down and keep our kids safe. 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
6: A chance of showers for your Thursday, otherwise fine and sunny this morning, apart from this afternoon. Late showers tomorrow, 20. 19 and possible showers on Saturday and Sunday. 20 degrees and late showers on Monday and Tuesday. And by Wednesday, the start of a brand new month, fine and sunny with a top of 24. Chasing 20 today, right now sitting on 9.7 at 5 minutes past 8. That's the latest in Loving Life local news, sport and weather.

0: Farm with Diana Ross. We can catch up with Christy with her cooking segment. And this week she's been cooking delicious homemade soup. And today when we go into the kitchen, it'll be a cauliflower soup. I wonder if our next guest likes cauliflower soup. Emma from The Independent, hello.
1: Hello, Damo. How are you?
0: I am terrific. Do you like cauliflower soup?
1: I don't mind it, but I'm more a fan of pumpkin soup.
0: Pumpkin soup's pretty good.
1: It's very hearty.
0: Yeah, but homemade.
1: Homemade. I've never actually made soup myself. I always cheat and open a can.
0: Yeah, so do I. So do I.
1: But you know, it's a convenience.
0: Well, we need to go back and have a listen to yesterday's segment of pumpkin soup that Christy did and get the instructions. And actually, you need to make it at your place and I'll make it at my place and we'll swap.
1: We'll have to. I need to stop being so lazy in the kitchen, I think.
0: Here. Hey, another big edition of the Clarence Valley Independent coming out tomorrow.
1: Indeed.
0: What have you got?
1: So in this week's edition of the Clarence Valley Independent, we've got a truly inspiring article about Lower Clarence sporting personality Tom Hancock, who has been competing in athletics for more than 70 years. Now, he's recently celebrated his 90th birthday, and over the coming days, he will be competing at the Queensland Sports and Athletics Centre on July 25th and 26th before setting his sights on the Australian Masters Games in November.
0: Wow.
1: Exactly. And during his decades of competition, Mr. Hancock has won 5 world titles. 2 of those world titles have come in the throw pentathlons and 1 each in high jump, discus and shot put. And he also narrowly missed out on qualifying for the Melbourne Olympics in 1956 as well. So very inspiring man.
0: Very much so. And very athletic.
1: Very. I struggle to get out of bed sometimes. Yeah. I'll get my foot caught in the sheet and I'll end up on the floor sometimes.
0: Yep, I know how you feel.
1: That's a good wake-up call.
0: Yeah. Now, what else is in the paper tomorrow?
1: So earlier this month, the Wean Bee Foundation released the Pollination Security Status Report for 2026. Now, this provides the first holistic assessment of pollination security in Australia, outlining the risks facing food production, biodiversity and ecosystems. Wean Bee Foundation Chair Peter Noblanch has revealed the findings highlight the need for coordinated long-term planning, and one scenario modelled in the report suggests Australia could face a shortfall of close to 300,000 commercial honeybee hives during peak pollination periods across eastern Australia if feral populations decline and managed hive numbers fall significantly. Now, this is all off the back of the discovery of the Varroa mite, which was only found in Australia for the first time in 2022, and the far-reaching impact it has on the industry and local apiarists. And bees are nature's number one pollinator, and they play a critical role in the global food security, the economy, and the health of our ecosystem. So, very worrying.
0: Mm. Yeah, very much so. What else is happening in the paper tomorrow that we can get our eyes into?
1: So councillors voted on a mayoral minute tabled by Clarence Valley Council Mayor Ray Smith during the ordinary monthly meeting of council last week. This was seeking the local government body's endorsement of the local government of New South Wales's Caring for Our Region's 6-point action plan on rural and regional health. Now, as you will remember in the meeting, the mayor said this was a mayoral minute which was very close to his heart. And the purpose of the report was to present council with an opportunity to collaborate with councils across the state by endorsing the 6-point action plan on rural and regional health and participate in a coordinated local government advocacy effort ahead of the New South Wales state election in March next year. And he did speak very passionately about it, didn't he, Ray?
0: Yeah, he certainly did. And we had him, of course, on the next day on air. And it's, you know, when you're into those small communities like he was out at Cobar and so forth, it's important to have those regional doctors.
1: Yes, and he's got that understanding of how those regional communities work and what's so important, especially when talking about health. It's so important.
0: Yeah, very much so. Anything else you've got covered?
1: We have 9 volunteers from Marine Rescue Iluka Yamba who have been honoured by New South Wales Premier Chris Minns for putting their lives on the line to assist during recent flooding events. Now also, a variety of roles are available for Marine Rescue Iluka Yamba volunteers. You can be a crew member, you can go out on the water, assist during rescues, operate the radios or just help out behind the scenes. Information about how you can become involved is also available in the paper this week. And I was also amongst a large crowd who attended a high-tier and fashion parade in Copmanhurst on the weekend. This was a great local fundraiser and all proceeds raised go towards the upkeep of the Copmanhurst and District War Memorial Hall. More details can also be found in this week's edition, but I will put out a massive shout out to the caterers. Vanilla slice and chocolate tarts were absolutely mouth-watering.
0: Well, there you go. You're the official taste tester when it comes to sweets.
1: I am. That's why I always put my hand up for CWA jobs as well.
0: Absolutely. All right, and those details and those stories coming up in tomorrow's edition of The Independent. Of course, cheaper than a cup of coffee.
1: Cheaper than a cup of coffee.
0: Yeah, absolutely. Go and get it at where all good newspapers are sold. Thank you.
1: Not a worry.
0: See you the same time next week. In the meantime, let's continue at 8:15. This is Hootie and the Blowfish, and I only want to be with you at Loving Life 103.1. We're live, local, and loving it right across the Clarence Valley.

0: Hootie and the Blowfish, Thursday morning across the Clarence Valley at 19 past 8. Only want to be with you. James is coming up after the news at 9 o'clock. He'll keep you company for your work day. Then, of course, Andrew this afternoon from midday with the Country Lunch Pack. And from 4 o'clock, the After School Show with young Luca.
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0: in the garden, but they have earned their place on winter tables for generations. A member of the cabbage family, cauliflower is a cool season crop that thrives through the colder months when many summer plants have long disappeared. So if you haven't planted those yet, you might want to now. It's one of those humble vegetables that can be transformed into something surprisingly rich and comforting. Cauliflower is rich in vitamin C and fiber, making it a nutritious addition to winter meals. For home gardeners, it requires a little patience, with each plant producing just one large head. Winter is when locally grown cauliflower is at its best, making it a perfect seasonal choice for the kitchen. And look out for specials. Cauliflower is often in abundance at this time of the year. So I'm Christy, and today we are making a creamy cauliflower soup. Let's get into the kitchen and give it a try. Now, this soup is pure comfort food. It is creamy, it is rich, and you're going to love it. So into a pot, we're going to put in our chopped cauliflower, our potato, onion, garlic, and chicken stock. Now, this is easy, and your ratios, obviously, number one is going to be your cauliflower. If you like potato, put in a couple. If you don't, one less, but it gives it like that nice texture, so I do think it's essential. Simmer everything until it is soft and tender, then mash or blend until smooth. Stir through some grated cheese of your choice and a splash of cream until it's nice, rich, and velvety. Serve topped with crispy fried bacon pieces and a slice of warm buttered bread. Interesting cauliflower fact: the white head of the cauliflower is actually made up of thousands of tiny undeveloped flower buds packed very tightly together. If you leave the cauliflower in the garden long enough, those little buds eventually do open up into clusters of yellow flowers. They're actually really pretty. But this is a winter comfort food at its finest. Simple ingredients, seasonal produce, and a warm bowl that is shared around a table. And if you are watching your waistline, don't even think about it with this one. It's just a beautiful midwinter meal. Don't think about anything else except for that it's a cauliflower soup. Technically, it's a vegetable.
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0: From the bush to the sea and all our little Clarence Valley towns in between, this is Loving Life 103.1. As you kickstart your Thursday morning with Damo, thanks for turning on the radio. Terrific to have your company. We'll head to the Air News Desk in just a moment to see what's making national news. But making local news today, most young people in the Clarence and regional areas still want children in the future, according to new research. Although there's rising concerns about the cost of living and the environment are also having an impact. My Clarence Valley has been recognised with two North Coast Tourism Award nominations. We'll find out if they're a winner in July. And in Group 2 Rugby League, the Rebels will be chasing a confidence boost against Nambucca on Saturday, while the Ghosts look to keep momentum going when they take on Saltell for a home game on Sunday at Frank McGarren Field. That's some of what's making local news today. Let's head to the Air News Desk with the National News Update.
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2: Air News Headlines, I'm Lee Harrison. Making news today, the country's chief spy agency warns we shouldn't be surprised if another terrorist attack occurs. ASIO's delivered its annual threat assessment, warning while the terror level remains at probable, it underestimates the true danger Australians face. A second man's been charged over a kidnapping in Sydney's north 12 months ago. A man reported being assaulted and kidnapped at gunpoint from a home at Ryde and taken to an unknown address where his assailants demanded a ransom. The federal government's controversial tax reforms are expected to pass through Parliament today. Labor struck a deal with the Greens to rein in the capital gains tax discount and negative gearing concessions from July next year. And the US has approved a measure demanding President Donald Trump halt the war in Iran or seek congressional approval for further military action. The largely symbolic resolution could have political ramifications, signifying a rare rebuke by lawmakers of the president. In Air Sport, former Carlton coach Michael Voss admits seeing the Blues excel since his departure has been difficult to watch at times. And Broncos veteran Ben Hunt is set to shoulder even more responsibility after signing on for another season. The 36-year-old will remain with Brisbane through to 2027. These stories and more today. This is Air News.
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0: And a very good Thursday morning to you. The Bureau says in for a few showers about this morning and into the afternoon. Light winds becoming southerly at 15 to 25 kilometres per hour. A bit of rain on the radar at the moment too. Outlook for tomorrow, late showers and 20. Possible showers Saturday and 19. The same for Sunday. Late showers on Monday, 20. 22 and late showers Tuesday. And finally, fine and sunny by Wednesday, the start of a brand new month, and a top of 24. 20 our expected top today. Right now, we're halfway there, sitting on 10.2 degrees, 24 to 9, and that is the latest in Loving Life National News, Sport and Weather. 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

0: The Cars and Shake It Up. Loving Life, 103.1, 20 to 9. Latest in national news coming up at 9 o'clock. Before then, we'll catch up with the lovely Katie. And we're going to talk business this morning and starting a new business. What do you need to do and how do you go about it? She's coming up next with our new business startup. That's just around the corner here at Loving Life 103.1. As you kickstart your day with Damo, courtesy of our station sponsors, Harvey Norman in Grafton and McLean and South Grafton Community Aged Care.
1: The Grafton Ghosts are back home this Sunday at Frank McGurran Field. The Mighty Blue and White will take on the Sawtell Panthers. Don't miss all the action of Group 2 Rugby League right here in the Jacaranda City. The Ghosts will be keen to get a win in all grades, but will Panthers roar back down the M1? 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

0: good times and great music. It's a Loving Life 103.1 as we come to the pointy end of June 2026, which means next week, that's on Tuesday, it is the 30th of June, which is the end of financial year. This morning, we're going to talk about starting up a new business. Now, Katie, given the fact that we're at the end of financial year, if we've done lots of planning up until this point, it's not a bad thing to start a new business in the start of the new financial year, is it?
1: No, definitely not. New financial year, new business, new you, I suppose. But no, it's always a good option to start a new business.
0: Okay, so what do we need to sort of do before we jump out of the plane and without a parachute and start this new business in the current economic climate?
1: Yes, so definitely plan. Planning's always really good. So the first thing is speak to your advisor about the best way to structure your proposed new business idea. Then following that, there's things that you can do in terms of making sure that you're starting off on the right foot. Say, for example, setting up a separate business bank account, having actually two separate business bank accounts, one for trading activity and one for BAS tax super GST savings. We do have some changes to super legislation happening in terms of when employers have to pay their employees super coming up this financial year, or at the end of this financial year also. So making sure that cash flow is always front of mind and monitoring your cash flow as well.
0: How having a business plan and identifying why you're doing it seems important also, isn't it?
1: Absolutely. Understanding your why. Why is it that you're going into business? What is it that you want to achieve? What's your lane and what's your niche? And how are you going to generate further business later down the line?
0: I've always got to have that why factor.
1: Absolutely.
0: Not just the fact that why is a crooked letter and you can't straighten it.
1: Correct.
0: You like that one? And I mean, to need to understand your numbers. I mean, if you're not a mathematician, because I'm certainly not a mathematician, that's where your financial advisor or your trusted advisor can help.
1: Absolutely. And your trusted advisor should be approaching any sort of meeting with you with with an idea of education as much as advice, making sure that your client understands how to read their balance sheet and their profit and loss on the regular occasion is really, really important.
0: And what about setting performance parameters and so forth?
1: That's also really crucial. So, you know, what you can measure, you can manage. So you really need to understand what are your KPIs? What are your benchmarks? What's your break even? How much do you actually need to generate in revenue on a daily, weekly and monthly basis just to cover your bills? Mm. Otherwise, you know, in a quarter or 6 months' time, you'll find out you're actually going backwards.
0: Yeah, and you certainly can't afford to do that, and you don't want, you know, things to get off track.
1: Absolutely. And it's always better to understand what those parameters are early so that if something does start to go a little bit off track, you can correct it before it becomes a major, major problem.
0: Yeah, indeed. Tell me more about asset protection and succession planning.
1: So asset protection is incredibly important, especially at in the current economic climate. So structuring your business correctly is a really big thing, and ensuring that your family home is protected, say, for example. Making sure that you're speaking to the right people and getting the right advice to make sure that your personal assets and your family, if something should go wrong, are always going to be okay. Mm.
0: Yeah, really important. And have that conversation with your trusted advisor. Well, I know that you're going to be busy with the end of financial year, but we might try and squeeze in a few more after July.
1: Yes,
0: and let people know that it's not too late to still get things in order.
1: That's right. Go and speak to your advisors and, yeah, act now.
0: Indeed. Good on you, Katie. Thank you. Happy end of financial year.
1: Thank you.
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Going from strength to strength, our very own Brooke McClammon and Adam Eckersley. Country music, you and beer, 6 minutes away from our news at 9 o'clock. Taylor Dane, Matthew Wilder and Mariah Carey are part of our Better Music Mix for your workday. Coming up after nine with James this morning. And don't forget our after-school show, the Savi from four with young Luca, followed by Xavier. And into the night from 7 o'clock, it is Pete's Prescription. John Mellencamp for you now. This is Small Town at Loving Life 103.1.

Wrapping up the program for this morning. Thank you for your company. We'll be back doing it all again tomorrow morning, first at 5 a.m. with your local news and sport. Right through till 9. We'll catch up with Reece tomorrow from Clarence Valley Council, talking about bats and why we have so many and what we can do to, well, live with them, I guess you could say. Have a fantastic day. Catch you tomorrow first at 5. And then tomorrow morning from 10, we're broadcasting live on location from South Grafton.

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1: Good morning, I'm Lee Harrison. Labor's contentious tax changes will pass Parliament today, despite lingering concern with the legislation. Michael Packey reports.
2: The Albanese government has done a deal with the Greens to rein in the capital gains tax discount and negative gearing concessions. Labor has made some adjustments, like expanding the definition of a small business to one with a turnover of $10 million, so they can still access the 50% CGT discount. But the measures have infuriated others. People with a self-managed super fund will no longer be able to use their fund to borrow for a property. It's also emerged couples who currently jointly own an investment won't have their capital gains and negative gearing benefits grandfathered if one of the co-owners dies or the couple divorce. Michael Packey, Canberra.
1: Australia's key spy agency has confirmed the terrorism threat level remains at probable as our security environment becomes increasingly challenging. In its annual threat assessment, ASIO says the terrorism risk is shifting from organised groups to lone actors radicalised online. It also warns foreign governments have hacked into our critical infrastructure and are attempting to spy on AUKUS. NATO's top boss has met with the US president in a bid to ease growing tensions between America and European nations. Donald Trump renewed threats to leave the military alliance, alleging allies are failing to provide their share in defence spending. Speaking with leaders at the White House, NATO Secretary General Mark Rutte maintains many nations are doing their part.
3: Take, for example, Germany. From day one, they all did what they promised to do. And this led to the fourth between 4,000 and 5,000 U.S. planes taking off from Europe. It would have been very difficult to do Iran without having Europe as a power protection platform.
1: Today's show host Karl Stefanovic could be dumped over a podcast episode in which he spoke with a prominent far-right influencer in the UK. Nine entertainment bosses have held crisis talks overnight after the episode was pulled from platforms before being shared in full by One Nation leader Pauline Hanson. Entertainment reporter Peter Ford says the interview with Tommy Robinson likely wasn't the issue, but other factors may be involved.
4: Number one was when he dropped a very cosy promo with Tommy walking along like best mates and using some slang words. And then there was the mysterious deletion of the interview and then the sort of bizarre involvement of Pauline Hanson.
1: And the World Health Organization is warning that Europe's record-breaking summer heatwave is putting millions of lives at immediate risk. Temperatures in Spain have surpassed 39 degrees, while the UK has logged its hottest June since 1967. Europe is now warming at twice the global average rate, prompting calls for leaders to invest more in climate change measures. This is Air News. Zach Merritt has opened up on the challenges of another difficult year at the Bombers as they sit last on the AFL ladder. Jordan Tunbridge reports.
5: With just one win for the season and his coach sacked, Zach Merritt admits it's been a tough period to be at Essendon.
6: A little bit like I've been treading water, a little bit running in quicksand the last month. It's been a pretty emotional time.
5: The star midfielder also continues to face speculation over his future following a failed bid to join Hawthorn last year.
6: I was probably naive to the amount of chatter and focus and noise that would present this year.
5: Merritt revealing he's had private words with some media personnel over their reporting.
6: I think some, it's probably borderline crossed the line with the obsessive nature of some. I still get to do what I love doing. But yeah, it has been some dark moments, no doubt.
5: Jordan Tunbridge, Melbourne.
1: To rugby league and Sea Eagles co-captain Tom Trbojevic believes his side has learned some harsh lessons from their Golden Point loss to the Bulldogs. Manly blew numerous opportunities to win the game before it went to extra time. Ahead of a Saturday night blockbuster against the Storm, Trbojevic says they need to ice those moments.
7: We put ourselves in a position to win that game and that's what you want to be doing. Like at the back end, you can't be letting those opportunities slip.
1: A bad night for the Aussies in tennis at the Mallorca Championships. Adam Walton lost to Spain's Alejandro Davidovich Fokina. Kim Birrell's lost in the round of 16 at Britain's Eastbourne Open, as has Ilya Tomljanovic. Australian Independent Radio News.
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16: And good morning, partly cloudy with a high chance of showers most likely in the morning and the afternoon. Today heading for 20 degrees. Tomorrow a shower or two, 11 to 20 over the weekend. Showers increasing for Saturday and showers persisting on Sunday.
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And there's a song that was written by Bono as an apology to his wife, Ali Houston, for forgetting her birthday while they were recording the Joshua Tree a couple of years earlier there. Yeah, trying to get himself out of the doo-doo there. You too, and the sweetest thing. It is James Applewhite here, Thursday morning. Welcome along. Very shortly, Matthew Wilder from the 80s, Mariah Carey, and right now here's Pink here at Loving Life.

And there's a song that was written by Pete Ham and Tom Evans back in the early 70s of the group Badfinger. It was most famously covered there by Mariah Carey, and it's Without You here at Loving Life 103.1. Today, we're heading for a forecast high of 20 degrees, a few showers around today, and the showers... And it's Without You here at Loving Life 103.1. Today, we're heading for a forecast high of 20 degrees, a few showers around today,

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0: Back across the Clarence Valley, this is Loving Life with Missy Higgins and the Special Two. This week on Pete's Prescription, the feature hour, he's got some mean female blues on the way, courtesy of Etta James, Millie Jackson, Ruth Brown, also two Sugar Pie DeSanto and a whole stack of others, all female, all fantastic. That's Pete's Prescription tonight between 7 and 10 here at Loving Life.
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Love without. There we are, Charlie Collins and Come Undone. News headlines not too far away. It was on this day back in 1967, the world's first global television broadcast via satellite, Our World, was broadcast. It was seen by an audience of over 400 million people in 25 countries around the world. And the Beatles debuted this song. They played it for the very first time on that television broadcast. This day, 1967, here's All You Need Is Love, Loving Life.

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1: Young people across the Clarence Valley are still hoping to start families, according to new research from the Australian Institute of Family Studies. However, concerns about the economy, the environment and trust in public institutions are influencing future plans. Meanwhile, Clarence Valley Council's tourism team has been nominated once again in two categories at the North Coast Tourism Awards, building on last year's gold-winning success. And in rugby league, South Grafton heads to Nambucca this weekend, searching for answers after their derby defeat, while the Grafton Ghosts will enjoy home ground advantage against Saltell on Sunday. That's some of what's making local news and sport today, Thursday, June 25.
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